You've been so kind. You've been so good. You've been so kind. One more time.

over here, you say, boy, you say, boy, say, you say, boy.

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My brothers and my sisters, I want you to know that we are getting ready to walk in the season of the roar of the lion. 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Get ready, for the roar of the lion is a

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0: 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And the word you are about to hear will bless your life in more ways than you can imagine. Coming straight from our pastor, Bishop Denzel Roll. 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
1: Now, okay. I didn't set it up now. This whole, I also give one sentence to show you how important the Holy Ghost is. Did I do a good job? God, understand how important the Holy Ghost is? Y'all get it? That is important. Thanks. Naya, thanks for coming with me. Thank you, baby. Yeah. Okay. I can end here. Man, I can end here. Okay. So I read this text. I can end right here. I read this text in Luke chapter 11. And the last verse of the text that Vera read, the opening text we read, it says that if you being evil know how to give good gifts to your children, how much more will the Father give you the Holy Ghost if you ask him? I'm ending right here. Watch this. He is saying then, you don't need to beg for the Holy Ghost. He wants to give you the Holy Ghost because he's a good father, right? But this is what I want to do. This is my opening text. This is where the teaching is supposed to begin, but I got distracted. It's supposed to begin here because I wanted to end by talking to people who didn't get the filling of the Holy Ghost with evidence speaking in tongues last week and to show you why you didn't speak in tongues last week. I may do that next week. I need to address something right here. In Luke chapter 11, that talks about the Holy Ghost, please don't miss this. I was done with my notes. I was done preparing. I was finished and in prayer, and I had to leave prayer to come back and add something to the notes because I was teaching about what was said in Luke chapter 11 about the Holy Ghost, and the Holy Spirit then said to me, how do you preach this part of Luke 11 and not preach what precedes it? What precedes this part of the teaching that Jesus was given was a teaching on prayer, Shakara. He was talking about prayer, and from prayer, he moved to the Holy Ghost. If you read up in Luke 11, he's talking about asking, seeking, and knocking. Right before that, he talks about the parable when someone comes to your house at night and you have no bread. And you go to your neighbor's house, knock on their door, and you become an intercessor for your neighbor to get bread for the person that comes to your house. Y'all following? I'm trying to go fast, but I got to get to my end point. He says, Denzel, I need you to make sure the people understand that there is no Holy Ghost without prayer. That you cannot pull out the Holy Ghost and not attach prayer to it. There must be a posture of prayer for there to be an infilling or an activating or a refilling of the Holy Ghost. That's three different things. The infilling, the refilling, and the activation of the Holy Ghost. All three of those happen by prayer. And so those of you that don't pray, you're telling me you don't want Holy Ghost. Because there is no Holy Ghost without prayer. Please, if you're writing down, write that down big in your notes. There is no Holy Ghost without prayer. If you feel your supply is running low, do what? Pray. If you need to be replenished, do what? Pray. If you want to be filled, do what? Pray. There is no way around it that the person that wants to be spirit-led must be a person of prayer. You cannot get around it. Amen to that. Let me give you three scriptures to that, and then I close in for true this time. Number one, first scripture. We're talking about the baptism of the Holy Ghost or the infilling of the Holy Ghost. I hope I get this right. Look at Acts chapter 1, verse 14. Acts 1 and 14.
2: All these continued with one accord in prayer and supplication with the women and Mary, the mother of Jesus.
1: Read it again, girlfriend.
2: And all these continued with one accord in prayer and supplication.
1: Now, Acts chapter 2, verse number 1.
2: And when the day of Pentecost was fully come, they were all in one accord.
1: Now, right there, how did they get in one accord according to Acts 1 and 14?
2: In prayer.
1: Prayer got them in one accord. verse chapter 2 comes, and they were what? Still in one accord. And then what happened? The Holy Ghost came. So for the baptism of the Holy Ghost, you got to be in prayer. I used to preach this once upon a time, that in order to get on one accord, Charlie's, we had to sing the same song. But this text in Acts 1 and 14 says, no, to get in one accord, we got to pray. So understand this, it's easy for us to sing plenty, but it's pressure for us to pray plenty. But if you really want to become united as a church, you don't sing more, you pray more. It is more convenient to sing more, but if you really want to become connected as a church, you pray more. Glory to God while I'm here. If you want to be connected to your boo, glory to God, pray more. See if people in back didn't hear me. If you want the connection to be tight, pray more. Because them other things you all doing more don't connect you. They don't make you one. They make you frustrated. Yep.
3: That's the truth.
1: Perverted. And other things. But if you determine married couples in this room, pray more. If you pray more, you'll row less. I can tell you something that the Lord said to me last night in prayer about Denzel and Robin. I can say this. In prayer last night, Kias, the Lord said this to me. He says, listen to me, son. I want you to remember what you teach from Galatians 3 and 3. Oh, you foolish Galatians, how finish you in the flesh what began in the spirit. And then he says, concerning me and this woman. Tell a quick story. You know how Mina connected? One night in choir practice, Power God moving choir practice in 1999, in the month of June. In the choir practice, Power God moving the choir practice, and I prophesied to her. The next morning, she called me and asked me to explain the prophecy. I said, number one, I ain't never prophesied in my life. Number two, I remember what I say to you. And number three, all I can do is lie to you and tell you what I what that means. I don't know what that is, but the Spirit of God helped me to prophesy to her. We became friends after that. We began in the Spirit. God says gifts ain't gonna keep your marriage strong. He says you could go on all the vacations you want. You can have all the date nights you want. Preach, Denzel. Y'all could buy each other all kind of things and do all kind of stuff. But if you want this to stay strong, it began in the spirit and it got to continue in the spirit. If y'all lose prayer, y'all ain't have nothing left. Preach, son. Sir, you hear me? If you lose prayer, ain't nothing left. You can't tell me, oh, God said this to a woman for me. If God said that's a woman for you, why y'all don't pray? Every one of y'all who want me marry y'all soon can tell me God do it. Da, da, ba, ba, da, da. You telling me God do it, but I don't have no prayer life. I'm talking to you. And some of y'all will be in marriage for a little while and things are shaky and you want counseling. Before you go to the counselor, go pray. Look at me like that. I ain't scared of you. I'm strong. Grab that man hand, grab that woman hand, and say, Father, you started this thing. Father, you birthed this thing. Listen to me. Let me walk down the aisle down here. Listen to me. You don't have the ability to love her enough not to cheat on her. You don't have the ability to love him enough not to cheat on him. The love that keeps marriage together ain't phileo. It ain't eros. It's agape. It's the God kind of love. And the only way to keep a marriage together, you need the God kind of love flowing from me to you and from you to me. You ain't that off the chain. You're dirty, nasty, and you're unfaithful. But when the love of God get on the inside of you, that Holy Ghost gets to working on the inside of you, it'll make you, come on here, Grammy, it'll make you walk right. It'll make you talk right. of God and teach you how to live your life before God. Hey, God Almighty. All right. He says, so they continue one accord in prayer. I said it's ending. That's number one. So for the infilling of the Holy Ghost, prayer. Go to Acts chapter. I really feel Dr. Bill this morning. Acts chapter 4 and verse 31.
2: And when they had prayed, the place was shaken where they were assembled together. And they were all filled with the Holy Ghost.
1: Now, what did you read before that? Acts 2, right? And in Acts 2, what happened? They were
2: one accord.
1: And they were what? Filled, right? The same people that were filled in Acts 2 were filled again in Acts 4. So if you were filled in Acts 2, why are you going to be filled again in Acts 4? You can't fill with full. That was pretty good. You can't fill what's full. So obviously something happened between Acts 2 and Acts 4 to cause them to get unfilled. So now you got it. That's called life. Life happened between Acts 2 and Acts 4, and so now they need to be refilled. But the same way they had to pray to be filled in Acts 2, they had to pray again now. Read it again in Acts 4:31.
2: And when they had prayed.
1: When they had prayed, they prayed again, and now they were refilled. Those of you who saying, I need a refilling, pray. Am I doing this going across? If you want to be refilled, then pray.
4: Let me first begin by thanking every one of you that have been tuning into our broadcast here, the Life Experience, and more specifically, those of you that have been reaching out and letting us know, whether by way of comments on the stream, by contacting our church office, by sending emails. Those of you that stopped me in the food store, stopped me in the airport and said, man of God, I know that voice. I know that voice. You've been blessing my life. We are so humbled to be used by God to be a blessing to you. Well, let me let you know, I've been praying about whether we should or should not do this, and I finally got the release to let you know that through the faithfulness of God, we have been able to acquire 8 acres of property to erect our headquarters campus here in New Providence in Nassau, Bahamas. This has been nothing short of amazing, just the love of God who allowed us to do this debt-free, to purchase this property. And now we are in the midst of our construction program. It is to this end that I'm coming to you, and I'm asking those of you that would prayerfully consider partnering with us financially, sowing into this project as we create a space to do even more for the kingdom of God, to do more for this nation here in the Bahamas and the nations of the world. We're asking you, however the Lord directs you, whether you can sow $1 million, whether you, I don't take you for granted that there may be somebody here, some business owner, someone here that can say, you know what, I want to sow $1 million into this project. Or for you who says, all I got is $25, whatever it is that you feel led and that you're able to do. I don't want nobody to do it grudgingly or doing it as though you're being coerced. The Bible says anything done outside of faith is sin. I want you to pray about this. Get a direction about this and partner with us as we build the kingdom of God, the influence of the kingdom of God here on the earth together. Thank you for how you've been listening. Please keep on listening. And I want you to prayerfully consider partner with us to get the work of the kingdom done. God bless you.
1: Now, the last one. So that was the one, the infilling, refilling. Last one, activation. Go to Luke 3 and 21. Let's try that.
2: Now when all the people were baptized, it came to pass that Jesus, also being baptized and praying, the heaven was opened.
1: We usually miss this detail about Jesus' baptism. Luke is the one who caught it. Luke says the heavens didn't just open and the dove came down. That was not automatic. Baptism didn't open the heavens. Prayer did. We usually talk about when John baptized Jesus and he was baptized and then the heavens opened and the Holy Ghost came upon him like a dove. We miss this detail. It didn't miss an open. The Bible says that Jesus was praying. I ain't making this up. Jesus was praying, and as he was praying, the heavens opened up and the Holy Ghost descended upon them. And this was the activation of the Holy Ghost. There is infilling, there is refilling, there is activation. There's that thing that comes upon you when you start laying on hand. That's activation. That's activating the Holy Ghost. You could be filled but not activated. And you better don't move until you're activated. Because you can't activate yourself. I feel something pushing me down the road. The Holy Ghost is the activator. So be careful, Anna, when you start activating yourself. When you find yourself able to turn your Holy Ghost off and on, then you need to trade that one in, because that's your Holy Ghost. You need to get His Holy Ghost. You need His Spirit that you have to submit to Him for Him to activate it. When I gave Shamir the instructions this weekend, I said, boy, go and pray first. I don't want your gift. I want the anointing. Because once you can prophesy, you can prophesy. Once you can sing, you can sing. Once you can pray, you can pray. But that becomes, be careful how you allow your, oh God, I get into trouble. How you allow your gift to become you. Keep that gift submitted unto Him. Glory to God. I heard someone praying on the prayer call. I'm not rebuking you. You may not remember this, but I need you. This is a teaching point. Someone was praying on the prayer call this week, and they said, God, give us an extra supply of the Holy Ghost. He don't do that. God will not allow you to bring a tithe in your back trunk. The Holy Ghost don't come with extra. Ask me why. Because if you get extra, you won't need to go back to Him. So He gives us this day our daily bread. He puts us in a position where every single day we got to go back and say, Father, I stretch my hand to Thee. No other help I know. It's not designed that you got enough. You got a barrel at the house, a barrel on the job, a barrel in the car. No. He gives you enough for the journey so that you will always find yourself back before Him and say, Lord, fill me again. Tell your neighbor, there ain't no extra Holy Ghost. Ain't no extra. You got to come back to be supplied again. You got to come back and be supplied again. You got to come back and be supplied again. I know you got it last week, but you got to come back again now and be supplied again. Some of y'all that did it to church. No, I'm a did it to the Holy Ghost. Glory to God. You just come to church every week. You don't need church every week. Yes, I do. That I need to be refilled again. Lord, I didn't do what I had to do this past week, and now God fill me again. Lord God, I thank you for what happened last time, but now fill me again. Prayer must be your constant posture. Alan, in ancient times, in the ancient days, there was this historic device. It's called a CD player. In ancient times, we had this device. It was called a CD player. They don't have them no more. They old-fashioned. But back in the day, ancient times, had a CD player. And you would take your CD and you would put it in the player. I was rich off to university. I had a 5-disc CD player. I was a millionaire. I bought that from the pawn shop for $86. 5-disc CD player that I had. I put my 5-disc inside and let the bad boy play. And they'll pick through my songs and play them. Any of y'all know, but anybody's around them old-fashioned days? The old. Yeah. Back in the old days. Yeah. Here is the question. A lot of you like me, who would say that CD playing some good music. But the truth of the matter is, the CD doesn't play music. the CD stores music. The player plays the music. Sometimes we give more credit to the CD than we should. Because without the player, the CD is nothing.
5: That's it.
1: I don't care how many amazing tracks are on that CD. If you don't have a player, I came across this the hard way because we still go out every once in a while. Back in the day, Denzel Rowland friends would go out to do little concerts. And I remember, and we sang, I never forget this, Denzel Rowland friends sang somewhere, and Jamal Bryan was there. Jamal Bryan was talking afterwards how much he enjoyed it. And he said, man, I love you guys' music. I said, man, take a CD. He said, I'm sorry to disappoint you, but I don't have anything to play it on. And that hurt my feelings. I was offended. But he said, I don't have no means of playing a CD. And I was telling him how good the CD is. He says, I heard y'all. I know it's good, but don't give me your CD. You're only going to waste it. He says, now, if you want me to take it so you're not offended, I will take it from you, but I will probably leave it in my hotel room. Because I have nothing to play it on. The Holy Ghost is the CD. You are the CD player. Some of you last week was waiting for the Holy Ghost to play the music. Holy Ghost don't play music. Holy Ghost contains the music. You got to let the Holy Ghost be inserted into you. And then you got to turn up the volume on your player. You got to now free the CD so that what's on the CD can be played through you. You wanted the Holy Ghost to come out of the player, grab your mouth and start moving your mouth up and down. You wanted the Holy Ghost to jump out and start massaging your back and start shaking your body and start moving you. No, the Holy Ghost is just the CD. You are the player. And a lot of you didn't get what you wanted last week. I couldn't go home without saying this, because you refused to let the CD play. We're about to walk out of these doors because we've been here long enough. But as you go out of this place today, I want you to grab your neighbor and shake him and tell him, let the CD play. There are some songs that he wants to play on you. Let the CD get out. There's multiple tracks on that thing. Let that thing get out of you. Let the sound get out of you. Open up your mouth and let it come out. Move your body, let it come out. Move your hands, let it come out. There's a greater level of power. There's a greater level of anointing. There's a greater level of release. But it's waiting on you to let the thing out. Let that have a who shall have. Lift up your head. That's it right there. Let the Holy Ghost. And I'm done. Father, I pray that we free that deposit of the Holy Ghost to do what he wants to do in our lives. That we free the tongues to be released. That we free the healing to be released. We free the spirit of wisdom, spirit of knowledge, spirit of might, spirit of counsel. That we free it to function in our lives. Arise, O God, within us. Arise, O God, in us. For thine, O God, is the kingdom. Thine, O God, is the power. Thine is the glory. 60 seconds, we're done. Can you let the CD play for the next 60 seconds? We're gone. We're done. We're done. We're done. 60 seconds. Come on. Come on. Everybody, let the CD. Close your eyes if you got to. Let it play. Let it play. Let it play. Let it play. Let it play. Let it play. Let it play. Woo.

0: If you're here this morning and you are not saved, you didn't been there all this time, you might as well seal the deal. If you've not given your life to the Lord, and from Kenyatta sang earlier to the moment I prayed, you felt that conviction. You might have prayed already and given your life to Him. If you did that already, I just want a chance. We want to pray with you and to give you some steps as to how to live this life, how to move from this point. If you were in this room and you want to give your life to the Lord, you want to surrender your life to Jesus, you want to become Christian for real, not one in name, but one in deed. If that is you, lift your hand right now. Don't worry about who's standing next to you. Lift your hand. If you want to give your life to the Lord, lift your hand. Wherever you are. Wherever you are. Wherever you may be in this room. Don't miss this moment. Lift it up high. Let us see you. Lift it up high. Don't be ashamed. Don't be ashamed. Thank you, Jesus. Thank you, Jesus. Father, I pray for those in their seats now, those online now, that your love embrace them, convicts them, that they surrender their all to you. Not just some, but all. In Jesus' name. Life clap for everyone that's in this room. Let's give praise. We thank God for all of you.
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That's why I grab your word though and drop it right into my lyrics so they feel the spirit love. I'm turned up for you, but they don't really wanna hear it. But they don't gotta hear me though. All they gotta do

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Don't you be a false receiver. But everybody in this room, that God has given you vision. He's put purpose in your belly. I want you to lay hands on somebody's shoulder and tell them you have a finisher's anointing. Some of us have always found ourselves starting things but never finishing. 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I need somebody to just make about 3 steps and shout, I'm in it right now.

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couldn't always see it. I couldn't always sense it.

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But there is a help that comes from heaven that will bring peace in the middle of that storm if we can just find the faith to say,

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1: God's getting ready to move.
0: Listen, you ought to declare this over your own life. Say it.
1: For I know
0: God,
1: my God,
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0: In the choir stand. Where is that? In the choir stand. Where it at?
1: In the choir stand. Where
0: it
1: at?
0: Hey!
1: In the choir stand.
0: Eddie, I want to go back to that. Gotta keep watching.
1: In the choir stand. Where it at?
0: Do that break. One, two, and ready. You do it. Hey.

0: in the choir, said baby. Yes, it is. Anybody still singing the choir? Where you at, choir members? God bless you. Oh, yeah.
1: Praise. So let me testify. I was born in Haiti. My daddy was a minister. He believed in having churches in the hood, you know what I mean? He brought us to Newark, New Jersey after Brooklyn. 1108 South Orange Avenue. Let me take you back to what gospel, Caribbean vibes felt like in that church.

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0: 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And the word you are about to hear will bless your life in more ways than you can imagine, coming straight from our pastor, Bishop Denzel Roll. 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
1: Now, okay. I didn't set it up now. This whole, I was to give one sentence to show you how important the Holy Ghost is. Did I do a good job to understand how important the Holy Ghost is? Y'all get it? That is important. Thanks. Naya, thanks for coming with me. Thank you, baby. Thank you, baby. Yeah. Okay. I can end here. Man, I can end here. Okay. So I read this text. I can end right here. I read this text in Luke chapter 11. And the last verse of the text that Vera read, the opening text we read, it says that if you being evil know how to give good gifts to your children, how much more will the Father give you the Holy Ghost if you ask him? I'm ending right here. Watch this. He is saying then, you don't need to beg for the Holy Ghost. He wants to give you the Holy Ghost because he's a good father, right? But this is what I want to do. This is my opening text. This is where the teaching is supposed to begin, but I got distracted. It's supposed to begin here because I wanted to end by talking to people who didn't get the filling of the Holy Ghost with evidence of speaking in tongues last week and to show you why you didn't speak in tongues last week. I may do that next week. I need to address something right here. In Luke chapter 11, that talks about the Holy Ghost, please don't miss this. I was done with my notes. I was done preparing. I was finished and in prayer. And I had to leave prayer to come back and add something to the notes because I was teaching about what was said in Luke chapter 11 about the Holy Ghost. And the Holy Spirit then said to me, how do you preach this part of Luke 11 and not preach what precedes it? What precedes this part of the teaching that Jesus was given was a teaching on prayer, Shakara. He was talking about prayer, and from prayer, he moved to the Holy Ghost. If you read up in Luke 11, he's talking about asking, seeking, and knocking. Right before that, he talks about the parable when someone comes to your house at night and you have no bread. And you go to your neighbor's house, knock on their door, and you become an intercessor for your neighbor to get bread for the person that comes to your house. Y'all following? I'm trying to go fast, but I got to get to my end point. He says, Denzel, I need you to make sure the people understand that there is no Holy Ghost without prayer. That you cannot pull out the Holy Ghost and not attach prayer to it. There must be a posture of prayer for there to be an infilling or an activating or a refilling of the Holy Ghost. That's three different things. The infilling, the refilling, and the activation of the Holy Ghost. All three of those happen by prayer. And so those of you that don't pray, you're telling me you don't want Holy Ghost. Because there is no Holy Ghost without prayer. Please, if you're writing down, write that down big in your notes. There is no Holy Ghost without prayer. If you feel your supply is running low, do what? Pray. If you need to be replenished, do what? Pray. If you want to be filled, do what? Pray. There is no way around it that the person that wants to be spirit-led must be a person of prayer. You cannot get around it. Amen to that. Let me give you three scriptures to that, and then I close in for true this time. Number one, first scripture. We're talking about the baptism of the Holy Ghost or the infilling of the Holy Ghost. I hope I get this right. Look at Acts chapter 1, verse 14. Acts 1 and 14.
2: All these continued with one accord in prayer and supplication with the women and Mary, the mother of Jesus.
1: Read it again, girlfriend.
2: And all these continued with one accord in prayer and supplication.
1: Now, Acts chapter 2, verse number 1.
2: And when the day of Pentecost was fully come, they were all in one accord.
1: Now, right there, how did they get in one accord according to Acts 1 and 14?
2: In prayer.
1: Prayer got them in one accord. Verse chapter 2 comes and they were what? Still in one accord. And then what happened? the Holy Ghost came. So for the baptism of the Holy Ghost, you got to be in prayer. I used to preach this once upon a time, that in order to get on One Accord Charlie's, we had to sing the same song. But this text in Acts 1 and 14 says, no, to get in One Accord, we got to pray. So understand this, it's easy for us to sing plenty, but it's pressure for us to pray plenty. But if you really want to become united as a church, you don't sing more, you pray more. It is more convenient to sing more, but if you really want to become connected as a church, you pray more. Glory to God while I'm here. If you want to be connected to your boo, glory to God, pray more. See if people in back didn't hear me. If you want the connection to be tight, pray more. Because them other things you're all doing more don't connect you. They don't make you one. They make you frustrated. Yep. That's the truth. Perverted. And other things. But if you determine married couples in this room, pray more. If you pray more, you'll row less. I can tell you something that the Lord said to me last night in prayer about Denzel and Robin. I can say this. In prayer last night, yes, the Lord said this to me. He says, listen to me, son. I want you to remember what you teach from Galatians 3 and 3. Oh, you foolish Galatians, how finish you in the flesh what began in the spirit. And then he says, concerning me and this woman. Tell a quick story. You know how Mina connected? One night in choir practice, Power God moved in choir practice in 1999, in the month of June. And the choir practice, Power God moved in the choir practice, and I prophesied to her. The next morning, she called me and asked me to explain the prophecy. I said, number one, I ain't a prophesy in my life. Number two, I remember what I said to you. And number three, all I can do is lie to you and tell you what that means. I don't know what that is, but the Spirit of God helped me to prophesy to her. We became friends after that. We began in the Spirit. God says gifts ain't gonna keep your marriage strong. He says you could go on all the vacations you want. You can have all the date nights you want. Preach, Denzel. Y'all could buy each other all kind of things and do all kind of stuff. But if you want this to stay strong, it began in the spirit and it got to continue in the spirit. If y'all lose prayer, y'all ain't have nothing left. Preach, son. Sir, you hear me? If you lose prayer, ain't nothing left. You can't tell me, oh, God said this to a woman for me. If God said this to a woman for you, why y'all don't pray? Every one of y'all who want me marry y'all soon can tell me God do it. You telling me God do it, but I don't have no prayer life. I'm talking to you. And some of y'all will be in marriage for a little while and things are shaky and you want counseling. Before you go to the counselor, go pray. Don't look at me like that. I ain't scared of you. I'm strong. Grab that man hand, grab that woman hand, and say, Father, you started this thing. Father, you birthed thing. Listen to me. Let me walk down the aisle down here. Listen to me. You don't have the ability to love her enough not to cheat on her. You don't have the ability to love him enough not to cheat on him. The love that keeps marriage together ain't phileo. It ain't eros. It's agape. It's the God kind of love. And the only way to keep a marriage together, you need the God kind of love flowing from me to you and from you to me. You ain't that off the chain. You're dirty, nasty, and you're unfaithful. But when the love of God get on the inside of you, that Holy Ghost gets to working on the inside of you, it'll make you, come on here, Grammy. It'll make you walk right. It'll make you talk right on God. It'll teach you how to live your life before God. God Almighty. All right. He says, so they continue one accord in prayer. I said it's ending. That's number one. So for the infilling of the Holy Ghost, prayer. Go to Acts chapter. I really feel Dr. Bill this morning. Acts chapter 4 and verse 31.
2: And when they had prayed, the place was shaken where they were assembled together. And they were all filled with the Holy Ghost.
1: Now, what did you read before that? Acts 2, right? And in Acts 2, what happened? They were
2: one accord.
1: And they were what? Filled, right? The same people that were filled in Acts 2 were filled again in Acts 4. So if you were filled in Acts 2, why are you going to be filled again in Acts 4? You can't fill with full. That was pretty good. You can't fill what's full. So obviously something happened between Acts 2 and Acts 4 to cause them to get unfilled. So now you got it. That's called life. Life happened between Acts 2 and Acts 4, and so now they need to be refilled. But the same way they had to pray to be filled in Acts 2, they had to pray again now. Read it again in Acts 4:31.
2: And when they had prayed.
1: When they had prayed, they prayed again, and now they were refilled. Those of you who saying, I need a refilling, pray. Am I doing this going across? If you want to be refilled, then pray.
3: Let me first begin by thanking every one of you that have been tuning into our broadcast here, the Life Experience, and more specifically, those of you that have been reaching out and letting us know, whether by way of comments on the stream, by contacting our church office, by sending emails, those of you that stopped me in the food store, stopped me in the airport and said, man of God, I know that voice. I know that voice. You've been blessing my life. We are so humbled to be used by God to be a blessing to you. Well, let me let you know, I've been praying about whether we should or should not do this, and I finally got the release to let you know that through the faithfulness of God, we have been able to acquire 8 acres of property to erect our headquarters campus here in New Providence in Nassau, Bahamas. This has been nothing short of amazing, just the love of God who allowed us to do this debt-free, to purchase this property. And now we are in the midst of our construction program. It is to this end that I'm coming to you, and I'm asking those of you that would prayerfully consider partnering with us financially, sowing into this project as we create a space to do even more for the kingdom of God, to do more for this nation here in the Bahamas and the nations of the world. We're asking you, however the Lord directs you, whether you can sow $1 million, whether you, I don't take you for granted that there may be somebody here, some business owner, someone here that can say, you know what, I want to sow $1 million into this project. Or for you who says, all I got is $25, whatever it is that you feel led and that you're able to do, I don't want nobody to do it grudgingly or doing it as though you're being coerced. The Bible says anything done outside of faith is sin. I want you to pray about this. Get a direction about this and partner with us as we build the kingdom of God, the influence of the kingdom of God here on the earth together. Thank you for how you've been listening. Please keep on listening. And I want you to prayerfully consider partnering.

We usually talk about when John baptized Jesus and he was baptized and then the heavens opened and the Holy Ghost came upon him like a dove. We miss this detail. It didn't miss an open. The Bible says that Jesus was praying. I ain't making this up. Jesus was praying, and as he was praying, the heavens opened up and the Holy Ghost descended upon them. And this was the activation of the Holy Ghost. There is infilling, there is refilling, there is activation. There's that tabakutabaha. There's that thing that comes upon you when you start laying on hand. That's activation. That's activating the Holy Ghost. You could be filled but not activated. And you better don't move until you're activated. Because you can't activate yourself. I feel something pushing me down the road. The Holy Ghost is the activator. So be careful, Anna, when you start activating yourself. When you find yourself able to turn your Holy Ghost off and on, then you need to trade that one in, because that's your Holy Ghost. You need to get His Holy Ghost. You need His Spirit that you have to submit to Him for Him to activate it. When I gave Shamir the instructions this weekend, I said, boy, go and pray first. I don't want your gift. I want the anointing. Because once you can prophesy, you can prophesy. Once you can sing, you can sing. Once you can pray, you can pray. But that becomes, be careful how you allow your, oh God, I get into trouble. How you allow your gift to become you. Keep that gift submitted unto Him. Glory to God. I heard someone praying on the prayer call. I'm not rebuking you. You may not remember this, but I need you. This is a teaching point. Someone was praying on the prayer call this week, and they said, God, give us an extra supply of the Holy Ghost. He don't do that. God will not allow you to bring a tithe in your back trunk. The Holy Ghost don't come with extra. Ask me why. Because if you get extra, you won't need to go back to Him. So He gives us this day our daily bread. He puts us in a position where every single day we got to go back and say, Father, I stretch my hand to Thee. No other help I know. It's not designed that you got enough. You got a barrel at the house, a barrel on the job, a barrel in the car. No. He gives you enough for the journey so that you will always find yourself back before Him and say, Lord, fill me again. Tell your neighbor, there ain't no extra Holy Ghost. There's no extra. You got to come back to be supplied again. You got to come back and be supplied again. You got to come back and be supplied again. I know you got it last week, but you got to come back again now and be supplied again. Some of y'all that did it to church, no, I'm going to did it to the Holy Ghost. Glory to God. You just come to church every week. You don't need church every week. Yes, I do. That I need to be refilled again. Lord, I didn't do what I had to do this past week, and now God, fill me again. Lord God, I thank you for what happened last time, but now fill me again. Prayer must be your constant posture. Alan, in ancient times, in the ancient days, there was this historic device. It's called a CD player. In ancient times, we had this device. It was called a CD player. They don't have it no more. They old-fashioned. But back in the day, ancient times, had a CD player. And you would take your CD and you would put it in the player. I was rich off to university. I had a 5-disc CD player. I was a millionaire. I bought that from the pawn shop for $86. 5-disc CD player that I had. I put my 5-disc inside and let the bad boy play. And they'll pick through my songs and play them. Any of y'all know, but anybody's around them old-fashioned days? The old, yeah. Back in the old days. Yeah.

0: Here is the question. A lot of you like me, who would say that CD playing some good music. But the truth of the matter is, the CD doesn't play music. The CD stores music. The player plays the music. Sometimes we give more credit to the CD than we should. Because without the player, the CD is nothing.
1: That's it.
0: I don't care how many amazing tracks on that CD. If you don't have a player, I came across this the hard way because we still go out every once in a while. Back in the day, Denzel Roland and friends would go out to do little concerts. And I remember we sang, I'll never forget this, Denzel Roland and friends sang somewhere, and Jamal Bryan was there. Jamal Bryan was talking afterwards how much he enjoyed it. And he said, man, I love you guys' music. I said, man, take a CD. He said, I'm sorry to disappoint you, but I don't have anything to play it on. And that hurt my feelings. I was offended. But he said, I don't have no means of playing a CD. And I was telling him how good the CD is. He says, I heard you, and I know it's good, but don't give me your CD, you're only gonna waste it. He says, now if you want me to take it so you're not offended, I will take it from you, but I will probably leave it in my hotel room. Because I have nothing to play it on. The Holy Ghost is the CD. You are the CD player. Some of you last week was waiting for the Holy Ghost to play the music. Holy Ghost don't play music. Holy Ghost contains the music. You got to let the Holy Ghost be inserted into you. And then you got to turn up the volume on your player. You got to now free the CD so that what's on the CD can be played through you. You wanted the Holy Ghost to come out of the player, grab your mouth and start moving your mouth up and down. You wanted the Holy Ghost to jump out and start massaging your back and start shaking your body and start moving you. No, the Holy Ghost is just the CD. You are the player. And a lot of you didn't get what you wanted last week. I couldn't go home without saying this, because you refused to let the CD play. We're about to walk out of these doors if we've been here long enough. But as you go out of this place today, I want you to grab your neighbor and shake him and tell him, let the CD play. There are some songs that he wants to play on you. Let the CD get out. There's multiple tracks on that thing. Let that thing get out of you. Let the sound get out of you. Open up your mouth and let it come out. Move your body, let it come out. Move your hands, let it come out. There's a greater level of power. There's a greater level of anointing. There's a greater level of release. But it's waiting on you to let the thing out. Let that out. Lift up your head. That's it right there. Let the Holy Ghost. And I'm done. Father, I pray that we free that deposit of the Holy Ghost to do what he wants to do in our lives. That we free the tongues to be released. That we free the healing to be released. We free the spirit of wisdom, spirit of knowledge, spirit of might, spirit of counsel. That we free it to function in our lives. Arise, O God, within us. Arise, O God, in us. For thine, O God, is the kingdom. Thine, O God, is the power. Thine is the glory. 60 seconds, we're done. Can you let the CD play for the next 60 seconds? We're gone. We're done. We're done. We're done. 60 seconds. Come on. Come on. Everybody, let the CD. Close your eyes if you got to. Let it play, let it play, let it play, let it play. Let it play, let it play, let it play. Woo.

0: If you're here this morning and you are not saved, you've been here all this time, you might as well just seal the deal. If you've not given your life to the Lord, and from Kenyatta sang earlier to the moment I prayed, you felt that conviction. You might have prayed already and given your life to Him. If you did that already, I just want a chance. We want to pray with you and to give you some steps as to how to live this life, how to move from this point. If you were in this room and you want to give your life to the Lord, you want to surrender your life to Jesus, you want to become a Christian for real, not one in name, but one in deed. If that is you, lift your hand right now. Don't worry about who's standing next to you. Lift your hand. If you want to give your life to the Lord, lift your hand. Wherever you are. Wherever you are. Wherever you may be in this room. Don't miss this moment. Lift it up high. Let us see you. Lift it up high. Don't be ashamed. Don't be ashamed. Thank you, Jesus. Thank you, Jesus. Father, I pray for those in their seats now, those online now, that your love embrace them, convicts them, that they surrender their all to you. Not just some, but all. In Jesus' name. Life clap for everyone that's in this room. Let's give praise. We thank God for all of you.
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2: I was sitting in the kitchen and I was like, Lord, what am I going to do? I have all of these responsibilities, all of this going on, and it seems like I'm doing everything I can for you, and everything is just going opposite. Anybody ever been there where it seems like you were doing all you knew to do, and still you took two steps forward and you took five steps back, and you're saying, God, what in the world is going on? And I was sitting in my kitchen, and I didn't understand it, and then these words came. I said, Lord, you are good. You've been so good.

0: 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I can never repay you, Lord. 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I can never repay you, Lord, for what you've done for me. 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
1: Come on, lift that up.
0: You've been so good.
1: Oh. 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

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It just says, Lord, I honor your name. 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There is none like you. 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

But I want to live a clean life so that I can see Jesus, so that I can be right in every area. 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Help me to be forgiving. 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Help me to move forward.

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Okay, we're gonna start with Doxa. 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We're gonna go to Eve. Are you ready?

situation, we cry out. That you would forgive us. Forgive us, Father, for institutionalized sin. Forgive us for a culture, God, that has turned away from you. Forgive us, Father, for a church that's in a backslidden position. Forgive us, God, for leaders that are not on the wall. Forgive us, God, for priests, Father, that have allowed the temple, the candle of the Lord, to go out in the temple. For those of us whose job it were to keep the flames alight in the house of God, we've allowed the fire to go out. Forgive us, Father. For those of us, God, that bear the Ark of the Covenant, but operated in the spirit of Hophni and Phinehas, forgive us, God. Forgive us, Father. Your church that has been out of position, forgive us, God. God, we cry out and we stand in the gap. God, upon your word, Father, you were looking for intercessors that you would spare the land. So now we take our position now as intercessors. We stand in the gap for preachers that are out of alignment. We stand in the gap for political leaders, men and women of God that you've given seats around the table that are not in their position. We stand in the gap for them. Stand in the gap, Father God, for people in authority. Born again believers that are in authority, but are not functioning with a kingdom agenda, that have opened portals to the enemy, that have opened access point for the enemy to get into this country. Churches of worship that were supposed to be portals of glory have become access points to the enemy. People in authority that were supposed to be portals of glory have become access points to the enemy. We stand in the gap for them now. Oh, we cry out to you, Father, to heal our land. To hear our prayer, oh God, and heal our land. Father God, in our broken state, according to your word, you said, Father God, that if we cry out to us, you would hear us. You said that we can approach your throne with boldness, and while we are broken, we are yet still bold. While we're penitent, God, we're yet still bold because we know you hear us when we pray. And so, Father, we take on our authority now as we cry boldly to you. And we ask you now, God, to send forth angels now to build a hedge of protection around this land. That you will release angels, God, around Inagua, Crooked Island, around Miguan and Crooked Island, God. Around Rumkey and Ragged Island. Around Long Island and the Exuma Keys, around Eleuthera, around Grand Bahama, Andrus, Father, the Berry Islands, all the Keys, Father God, over Bimini, Father, for Grand Bahama and Abaco, Father, and over the central, over New Providence, Father, the seat of authority of the nation. We pray for a hedge about these islands now. Release now, we pray, angels with swords drawn to encamp around these islands over this hurricane season. We ask you now, God, to spare this land. We call out to you for the safety and the preservation of this land. Father, we understand that if you don't keep the city, our watch is in vain. So, Father God, regardless of what storm frame windows we put in place, regardless of how we up our building code, Father, we still need you to keep the city. And so we cry out to you now to keep the city. I pray, God, for those, God, in Abaco and Grand Bahama in particular,
that whenever the wind blows, the spirit of fear comes over them. For those, God, in parts of Grand Bahama that never recovered from the last two hurricanes, I pray for them, Father, now they're still trying to put pieces together now since Dorian. I pray in the name of the Lord Jesus for faith to arise. I pray for the men and women of God on these islands, God, that you would give them words to speak, God, that the words that they will speak will be that you have spoken, that they will become spirit and life to those that they speak, that they will speak prophetically what is the counsel and what is the mind of God. I pray, God, for preachers in Abaco, Father God, those that have returned now and are lifting up the bloodstained banner. I pray that you will give them the word of faith to declare, such that faith will develop in the people. We come against the spirit of suicide. We cancel that agenda now in the name of the Lord Jesus. We bind up the spirit of fear and pray for faith to be released in Jesus' mighty name. We pull down every demonic agenda now in Jesus' name. We stand in our apostolic authority now, and we speak to every demon and devil, every principality and power that has been set up over these regions now, and with the authority that you've given us in this region, we speak to every demonic force, every principality and power that is functioning with jurisdiction over Grand Bahama, over Abaco. We rebuke the plan and the agenda of the enemy. Those that are opening portals and inviting calamity are inviting disaster. We come against that agenda now in the authority that God has given us as the apostolic anointing and mantle that we have as prophets of God, as priests of the Most High God. We rebuke the agenda of the enemy. We call it null and void now in Jesus' name. Every portal that's been opened by the workings of witches and warlocks, every invitation that has been sent out for disaster and calamity, right now we rescind those invitations. We cancel them now. We render them null and void, and we dismantle the plots and the plans and the strategies of the devil. We pull up from the root now every workings of witchcraft in the name of the Lord Jesus that has intention to bring destruction to the islands of the Bahamas. Glory to God. Stand in apostolic authority now. We demand the destruction and the termination of every curse that has been spoken. We dismantle it now in Jesus' name. We take divine authority over it now in the name of the Lord Jesus. I pray for now these intercessors that are joining us now. We cover their families as they take up this mantle. I pray for them to pray according to wisdom, that they will allow your spirit to direct them as we pray over these next 6 months. Give direction to these dear ones. Holy Spirit, guide them as they journey with you. And God, I give your name praise that you hear us when we pray. I give your name glory that they are covered. Thank you, Father, for your word. Glory to God, that when we pray, you hear us. And we give you glory. We give you honor. We magnify your name. Thank you, God. And it is so. And it is so. And it is so. Bashita brando kuto bakushkata. Nebrasita bakusha da bahande de bakusia. Maranda da baba. Before we go offline, just take another 2 minutes and just honor your God. Father, we bless you. We magnify you.

We'll never be defeated. Somehow God will always get the glory. Hallelujah.

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1: 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And the word you are about to hear will bless your life in more ways than you can imagine. Coming straight from our pastor, Bishop Denzel Roll. We now receive the word.
2: Now, okay. I didn't set it up now. This whole, I also give one sentence to show you how important the Holy Ghost is. Did I do a good job to understand how important the Holy Ghost is? Y'all get it? That is important. Thanks. Naya, thanks for coming with me. Thank you, baby. Thank you, baby. Yeah. Okay. I can end here. Man, I can end here. Okay. So I read this text. I can end right here. I read this text in Luke chapter 11. And the last verse of the text that Vera read, the opening text we read, it says that if you being evil know how to give good gifts to your children, how much more will the Father give you the Holy Ghost if you ask him? I'm ending right here. Watch this. He is saying then, you don't need to beg for the Holy Ghost. He wants to give you the Holy Ghost because he's a good father, right? But this is what I want to do. This is my opening text. This is where the teaching's supposed to begin, but I got distracted. Supposed to begin here because I wanted to end by talking to people who didn't get the filling of the Holy Ghost with evidence speaking in tongues last week and to show you why you didn't speak in tongues last week. I may do that next week. I need to address something right here. In Luke chapter 11 that talks about the Holy Ghost, please don't miss this. I was done with my notes. I was done preparing. I was finished and in prayer. And I had to leave prayer to come back and add something to the notes because I was teaching about what was said in Luke chapter 11 about the Holy Ghost. And the Holy Spirit then said to me, how do you preach this part of Luke 11 and not preach what precedes it? What precedes this part of the teaching that Jesus was given was a teaching on prayer, Shakara. He was talking about prayer, and from prayer, he moved to the Holy Ghost. If you read up in Luke 11, he's talking about asking, seeking, and knocking. Right before that, he talks about the parable when someone comes to your house at night and you have no bread. And you go to your neighbor's house, knock on their door, and you become an intercessor for your neighbor to get bread for the person that comes to your house. Y'all following? I'm trying to go fast, but I got to get to my end point. He says, Denzel, I need you to make sure the people understand that there is no Holy Ghost without prayer. That you cannot pull out the Holy Ghost and not attach prayer to it. There must be a posture of prayer for there to be an infilling or an activating or a refilling of the Holy Ghost. That's three different things. The infilling, the refilling, and the activation of the Holy Ghost. All three of those happen by prayer. And so those of you that don't pray, you're telling me you don't want Holy Ghost. Because there is no Holy Ghost without prayer. Please, if you're writing down, write that down big in your notes. There is no Holy Ghost without prayer. If you feel your supply is running low, do what? Pray. If you need to be replenished, do what? Pray. If you want to be filled, do what? Pray. There is no way around it that the person that wants to be spirit-led must be a person of prayer. You cannot get around it. Amen to that. Let me give you three scriptures to that, and then I close in for truth this time. Number one, first scripture. We're talking about the baptism of the Holy Ghost or the infilling of the Holy Ghost. I hope I get this right. Look at Acts chapter 1, verse 14. Acts 1 and 14.
3: All these continued with one accord in prayer and supplication with the women and Mary, the mother of Jesus.
2: Read it again, girlfriend.
3: And all these continued with one accord in prayer and supplication.
2: Now, Acts chapter 2, verse number 1.
3: And when the day of Pentecost was fully come, they were all in one accord.
2: Now, right there, how did they get in one accord according to Acts 1 and 14?
3: In prayer.
2: Prayer got them in one accord. Verse chapter 2 comes, and they were what? Still in one accord. And then what happened? The Holy Ghost came. So for the baptism of the Holy Ghost, you got to be in prayer. I used to preach this once upon a time, that in order to get on one accord, Charlie's, we had to sing the same song. But this text in Acts 1 and 14 says, no, to get in one accord, we got to pray. So understand this, it's easy for us to sing plenty, but it's pressure for us to pray plenty. But if you really want to become united as a church, you don't sing more, you pray more. It is more convenient to sing more, but if you really want to become connected as a church, you pray more. Glory to God while I'm here. If you want to be connected to your boo, glory to God, pray more. See if people in back didn't hear me. If you want the connection to be tight, pray more. Because them other things you're all doing more don't connect you. They don't make you one. They make you frustrated. Yep. That's the truth. Perverted. And other things. But if you determine married couples in this room, pray more. If you pray more, you'll row less. I can tell you something that the Lord said to me last night in prayer about Denzel and Robin. I can say this. In prayer last night, yes, the Lord said this to me. He says, listen to me, son. I want you to remember what you teach from Galatians 3 and 3. Oh, you foolish Galatians, how finish you in the flesh what began in the spirit. And then he says, concerning me and this woman. Tell a quick story. You know how Mina connected? One night in choir practice, Power God moving choir practice in 1999, in the month of June. In the choir practice, Power God moving the choir practice, and I prophesied to her. The next morning, she called me and asked me to explain the prophecy. I said, number one, I ain't never prophesied in my life. Number two, I remember what I said to you. And number three, all I can do is lie to you and tell you what I what that means. I don't know what that is, but the Spirit of God helped me to prophesy to her. We became friends after that. We began in the Spirit. God says gifts ain't gonna keep your marriage strong. He says you could go on all the vacations you want. You can have all the date nights you want. Preach, Denzel. Y'all could buy each other all kind of things and do all kind of stuff. But if you want this to stay strong, it began in the spirit and it got to continue in the spirit. If y'all lose prayer, y'all ain't have nothing left. Preach, son. Sir, you hear me? If you lose prayer, ain't nothing left. You can't tell me, oh, God said this to a woman for me. If God said that's a woman for you, why y'all don't pray? Every one of y'all who want me marry y'all soon can tell me God do it. Da, da, ba, ba, da, da. You telling me God do it, but I don't have no prayer life. I'm talking to you. And some of y'all will be in marriage for a little while and things are shaky and you want counseling. Before you go to the counselor, go pray. Look at me like that. I ain't scared of you. I'm strong. Grab that man hand, grab that woman hand, and say, Father, you started this thing. Father, you birthed this thing. Listen to me. Let me walk down the aisle down here. Listen to me. You don't have the ability to love her enough not to cheat on her. You don't have the ability to love him enough not to cheat on him. The love that keeps marriage together ain't phileo. It ain't eros. It's agape. It's the God kind of love. And the only way to keep a marriage together, you need the God kind of love flowing from me to you and from you to me. You ain't that off the chain. You're dirty, nasty, and you're unfaithful. But when the love of God get on the inside of you, that Holy Ghost gets to working on the inside of you, it'll make you, come on here, Grammy, it'll make you walk right. It'll make you talk right. of God and teach you how to live your life before God. Hey, God Almighty. All right. He says, so they continue one accord in prayer. I said it's ending. That's number one. So for the infilling of the Holy Ghost, prayer. Go to Acts chapter. I really feel Dr. Bill this morning. Acts chapter 4 and verse 31.
3: And when they had prayed, the place was shaken where they were assembled together. And they were all filled with the Holy Ghost.
2: Now, what did you read before that? Acts 2, right? And in Acts 2, what happened? They were
3: one accord.
2: And they were what? Filled, right? The same people that were filled in Acts 2 were filled again in Acts 4. So if you were filled in Acts 2, why are you going to be filled again in Acts 4? You can't fill with full. That was pretty good. You can't fill what's full. So obviously something happened between Acts 2 and Acts 4 to cause them to get unfilled. So now you got it. That's called life. Life happened between Acts 2 and Acts 4, and so now they need to be refilled. But the same way they had to pray to be filled in Acts 2, they had to pray again now. Read it again in Acts 4:31.
3: And when they had prayed.
2: When they had prayed, they prayed again, and now they were refilled. Those of you who saying, I need a refilling, pray. Am I doing this going across? If you want to be refilled, then pray.
0: Let me first begin by thanking every one of you that have been tuning into our broadcast here, the Life Experience, and more specifically, those of you that have been reaching out and letting us know, whether by way of comments on the stream, by contacting our church office, by sending emails. Those of you that stopped me in the food store, stopped me in the airport and said, man of God, I know that voice. You've been blessing my life. We are so humbled to be used by God to be a blessing to you. Well, let me let you know, I've been praying about whether we should or should not do this, and I finally got the release to let you know that through the faithfulness of God, we have been able to acquire 8 acres of property to erect our headquarters campus here in New Providence in Nassau, Bahamas. This has been nothing short of amazing, just the love of God who allowed us to do this debt-free, to purchase this property. And now we are in the midst of our construction program. It is to this end that I'm coming to you, and I'm asking those of you that would prayerfully consider partnering with us financially, sowing into this project as we create a space to do even more for the kingdom of God, to do more for this nation here in the Bahamas and the nations of the world. We're asking you, however the Lord directs you, whether you can sow $1 million, whether you, I don't take you for granted that there may be somebody here, some business owner, someone here that can say, you know what, I want to sow $1 million into this project. Or for you who says, all I got is $25, whatever it is that you feel led and that you're able to do, I don't want nobody to do it grudgingly or doing it as though you're being coerced. The Bible says anything done outside of faith is sin. I want you to pray about this. Get a direction about this and partner with us as we build the kingdom of God, the influence of the kingdom of God here on the earth together. Thank you for how you've been listening. Please keep on listening. And I want you to prayerfully consider partner with us to get the work of the kingdom done. God bless you.
2: Now, the last one. So that was the one, the infilling, refilling. Last one, activation. Go to Luke 3 and 21. Let's try that.
3: Now when all the people were baptized, it came to pass that Jesus, also being baptized and praying, the heaven was opened.
2: We usually miss this detail about Jesus' baptism. Luke is the one who caught it. Luke says the heavens didn't just open and the dove came down. That was not automatic. Baptism didn't open the heavens. Prayer did. We usually talk about when John baptized Jesus and he was baptized and then the heavens opened and the Holy Ghost came upon him like a dove. We miss this detail. It didn't miss an open. The Bible says that Jesus was praying. I ain't making this up. Jesus was praying, and as he was praying, the heavens opened up and the Holy Ghost descended upon them. And this was the activation of the Holy Ghost. There is infilling, there is refilling, there is activation. There's that thing that comes upon you when you start laying on hand. That's activation. That's activating the Holy Ghost. Because you could be filled but not activated. And you better don't move until you're activated. Because you can't activate yourself. I feel something pushing me down the road. The Holy Ghost is the activator. So be careful, Anna, when you start activating yourself. When you find yourself able to turn your Holy Ghost off and on, then you need to trade that one in, because that's your Holy Ghost. You need to get His Holy Ghost. You need His Spirit that you have to submit to Him for Him to activate it. When I gave Samir the instructions this weekend, I said, boy, go and pray first. I don't want your gift. I want the anointing. Because once you can prophesy, you can prophesy. Once you can sing, you can sing. Once you can pray, you can pray. But that becomes, be careful how you allow your, oh God, I get in trouble. How you allow your gift to become you. Keep that gift submitted unto Him. Glory to God. I heard someone praying on the prayer call. I'm not rebuking you. You may not remember this, but I need you. This is a teaching point. Someone was praying on the prayer call this week, and they said, God, give us an extra supply of the Holy Ghost. He don't do that. God will not allow you to bring a tithe in your back trunk. The Holy Ghost don't come with extra. Ask me why. Because if you get extra, you won't need to go back to Him. So He gives us this day our daily bread. He puts us in a position where every single day we got to go back and say, Father, I stretch my hand to Thee. No other help I know. It's not designed that you got enough. You got a barrel at the house, a barrel on the job, a barrel in the car. No. He gives you enough for the journey so that you will always find yourself back before Him and say, Lord, fill me again. Tell your neighbor, there ain't no extra Holy Ghost. Ain't no extra. You got to come back to be supplied again. You got to come back and be supplied again. You got to come back and be supplied again. I know you got it last week, but you got to come back again now and be supplied again. Some of y'all that did it to church, no, I'm a did it to the Holy Ghost. Glory to God. You just come to church every week. You don't need church every week. Yes, I do. Because I need to be refilled again. Lord, I didn't do what I had to do this past week, and now God, fill me again. Lord God, I thank you for what happened last time, but now fill me again. Prayer must be your constant posture. Alan, in ancient times, in the ancient days, there was this historic device. It's called a CD player. In ancient times, we

and they'll pick through my songs and play them. Any of y'all know, but anybody's around them old-fashioned days? The old, yeah. Back in the old days, yeah. Here is the question. A lot of you like me, who would say that CD playing some good music? But the truth of the matter is, the CD doesn't play music. The CD stores music. The player plays the music. Sometimes we give more credit to the CD than we should. Because without the player, the CD is nothing. I don't care how many amazing tracks are on that CD. If you don't have a player, I came across this the hard way because we still go out every once in a while. Back in the day, Denzel Roland and friends would go out to do little concerts. And I remember we sang, I never forget this, Denzel Roland and friends sang somewhere, and Jamal Bryan was there. Jamal Bryan was talking afterwards how much he enjoyed it. And he said, "Man, I love you guys' music." I said, "Man, take a CD." He said, "I'm sorry to disappoint you, but I don't have anything to play it on." And that hurt my feelings. I was offended. But he said, I don't have no means of playing a CD. And I was telling him how good the CD is. He says, I heard y'all, I know it's good, but don't give me your CD, you're only going to waste it. He says, now, if you want me to take it so you're not offended, I will take it from you, but I will probably leave it in my hotel room. Because I have nothing to play it on. The Holy Ghost is the CD. You are the CD player. Some of you last week was waiting for the Holy Ghost to play the music. Holy Ghost don't play music. Holy Ghost contains the music. You got to let the Holy Ghost be inserted into you. And then you got to turn up the volume on your player. You got to now free the CD so that what's on the CD can be played through you. You wanted the Holy Ghost to come out of the player, grab your mouth and start moving your mouth up and down. You wanted the Holy Ghost to jump out and start massaging your back and start shaking your body and start moving you. No, the Holy Ghost is just the CD. You are the player. And a lot of you didn't get what you wanted last week. I couldn't go home without saying this, because you refused to let the CD play. We're about to walk out of these doors because we've been here long enough. But as you go out of this place today, I want you to grab your neighbor and shake him and tell him, let the CD play. There are some songs that he wants to play on you. Let the CD get out. There's multiple tracks on that thing. Let that thing get out of you. Let the sound get out of you. Open up your mouth and let it come out. Move your body, let it come out. Move your hands, let it come out. There's a greater level of power. There's a greater level of anointing. There's a greater level of release. But it's waiting on you to let the thing out. Let that have a hushakabaha. Lift up your head. That's it right there. Let the Holy Ghost. And I'm done. Father, I pray that we free that deposit of the Holy Ghost to do what he wants to do in our lives. That we free the tongues to be released. That we free the healing to be released. We free the spirit of wisdom, spirit of knowledge, spirit of might, spirit of counsel. That we free it to function in our lives. Arise, O God, within us. Arise, O God, in us. For thine, O God, is the kingdom. Thine, O God, is the power. Thine is the glory.

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We're done. Can you let the CD play for the next 60 seconds? We're gone. We're done. We're done. We're done. 60 seconds. Come on. Come on. Everybody, let the CD. Close your eyes if you got to. Let it play. Let it play. Let it play. Let it play. Let it play. Let it play. Let it play. Let it play.

0: If you're here this morning and you are not saved, you didn't been here all this time, you might as well just seal the deal. If you've not given your life to the Lord, and from Kenyatta sang earlier to the moment I prayed, you felt that conviction. You might have prayed already and given your life to Him. If you did that already, I just want a chance. We want to pray with you and to give you some steps as to how to live this life, how to move from this point. If you were in this room and you want to give your life to the Lord, you want to surrender your life to Jesus, you want to become a Christian for real, not one in name, but one in deed. If that is you, lift your hand right now. Don't worry about who's standing next to you. Lift your hand. If you want to give your life to the Lord, lift your hand. Wherever you are. Wherever you are. Wherever you may be in this room. Don't miss this moment. Lift it up high. Let us see you. Lift it up high. Don't be ashamed. Don't be ashamed. Thank you, Jesus. Thank you, Jesus. Father, I pray for those in their seats now, those online now, that your love embrace them, convicts them, that they surrender their all to you. Not just some, but all. In Jesus' name. Life clap for everyone that's in this room. Let's give praise. We thank God for all of you.
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1: at number 8 Jean Street off Prince Charles Drive if you are in Nassau, Bahamas. 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Thanks for tuning in and have a life-filled day.

He's the solution tonight. And if y'all don't mind, maybe y'all understand it better if I say it in the words of this song. You know what I said? I say it like this.

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For the Bible declares in Isaiah chapter 40, verse 31, they that wait on the Lord shall renew their strength. They shall mount up on wings as eagles. 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

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For everything. 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
0: Looking
1: back, now I can say, thank you for everything.
0: We're not finished yet. We're not finished, church. 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
1: Mama, what you saying now? 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What you saying now? What you saying now? 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GP, sing it with me. 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

0: 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And the word you are about to hear will bless your life in more ways than you can imagine. Coming straight from our pastor, Bishop Denzel Roll. We now receive the word.
1: Now, okay. I didn't set it up now. This whole, I was to give one sentence to show you how important the Holy Ghost is. Did I do a good job to understand how important the Holy Ghost is? Y'all get it? That is important. Thanks. Naya, thanks for coming with me. Thank you, baby. Yeah. Okay. I can end here. Man, I can end here. Okay. So I read this text. I can end right here. I read this text in Luke chapter 11. And the last verse of the text that we read, the opening text we read, it says that if you being evil know how to give good gifts to your children, how much more will the Father give you the Holy Ghost if you ask him? I'm ending right here. Watch this. He is saying then, you don't need to beg for the Holy Ghost. He wants to give you the Holy Ghost because he's a good father, right? But this is what I want to do. This is my opening text. This is where the teaching's supposed to begin, but I got distracted. It's supposed to begin here because I wanted to end by talking to people who didn't get the filling of the Holy Ghost with evidence speaking in tongues last week and to show you why you didn't speak in tongues last week. I may do that next week. I need to address something right here. In Luke chapter 11 that talks about the Holy Ghost, please don't miss this. I was done with my notes. I was done preparing. I was finished and in prayer. And I had to leave prayer to come back and add something to the notes because I was teaching about what was said in Luke chapter 11 about the Holy Ghost. And the Holy Spirit then said to me, how do you preach this part of Luke 11 and not preach what precedes it? What precedes this part of the teaching that Jesus was given was a teaching on prayer, Shakara. He was talking about prayer, and from prayer, he moved to the Holy Ghost. If you read up in Luke 11, he's talking about asking, seeking, and knocking. Right before that, he talks about the parable when someone comes to your house at night and you have no bread. And you go to your neighbor's house, knock on their door, and you become an intercessor for your neighbor to get bread for the person that comes to your house. Y'all following? I'm trying to go fast, but I got to get to my end point. He says, Denzel, I need you to make sure the people understand that there is no Holy Ghost without prayer. That you cannot pull out the Holy Ghost and not attach prayer to it. There must be a posture of prayer for there to be an infilling or an activating or a refilling of the Holy Ghost. That's three different things. The infilling, the refilling, and the activation of the Holy Ghost. All three of those happen by prayer. And so those of you that don't pray, you're telling me you don't want Holy Ghost. Because there is no Holy Ghost without prayer. Please, if you writing down, write that down big in your notes. There is no Holy Ghost without prayer. If you feel your supply is running low, do what? Pray. If you need to be replenished, do what? Pray. If you want to be filled, do what? Pray. There is no way around it that the person that wants to be spirit-led must be a person of prayer. You cannot get around it. Amen to that. Let me give you three scriptures to that, and then I close in for truth this time. Number one, first scripture. We're talking about the baptism of the Holy Ghost or the infilling of the Holy Ghost. I hope I get this right. Look at Acts chapter 1, verse 14. Acts 1 and 14.
2: All these continued with one accord in prayer and supplication with the women and Mary, the mother of Jesus.
1: Read it again, girlfriend.
2: And all these continued with one accord in prayer and supplication.
1: Now, Acts chapter 2, verse number 1.
2: And when the day of Pentecost was fully come, they were all in one accord.
1: Now, right there, how did they get in one accord according to Acts 1 and 14?
2: In prayer.
1: Prayer got them in one accord. Verse chapter 2 comes, and they were what? Still in one accord. And then what happened? The Holy Ghost came. So for the baptism of the Holy Ghost, you got to be in prayer. I used to preach this once upon a time, that in order to get on one accord, Charlie's, we had to sing the same song. But this text in Acts 1:14 says, no, to get in one accord, we got to pray. So understand this, it's easy for us to sing plenty, but it's pressure for us to pray plenty. But if you really want to become united as a church, you don't sing more, you pray more. It is more convenient to sing more, but if you really want to become connected as a church, you pray more. Glory to God while I'm here. If you want to be connected to your boo, glory to God, pray more. Say, people in the back didn't hear me. If you want the connection to be tight, pray more. Because them other things you're all doing more don't connect you. They don't make you one. They make you frustrated. Yep. That's the truth. Perverted. And other things. But if you determine married couples in this room, pray more. If you pray more, you'll row less. I can tell you something that the Lord said to me last night in prayer about Denzel and Robin. I can say this. In prayer last night, yes, the Lord said this to me. He says, listen to me, son. I want you to remember what you teach from Galatians 3:3. Oh, you foolish Galatians, how finish you in the flesh what began in the spirit. And then he says, concerning me and this woman. Tell a quick story. You know Amina connected? One night in choir practice, Power God Moving Choir Practice in 1999, in the month of June. In the choir practice, Power God Moving Choir Practice, and I prophesied to her. The next morning, she called me and asked me to explain the prophecy. I said, number one, I ain't never prophesied in my life. Number two, I ain't remember what I say to you. And number three, all I can do is lie to you and tell you what I ain't what that mean. I don't know what that is, but the Spirit of God helped me to prophesy to her. We became friends after that. We began in the Spirit. God says gifts ain't gonna keep your marriage strong. He says you could go on all the vacations you want. You can have all the date nights you want. Preach, Denzel. Y'all could buy each other all kind of things and do all kind of stuff. But if you want this to stay strong, it began in the spirit and it got to continue in the spirit. If y'all lose prayer, y'all ain't got nothing left. Preach, son. Sir, you hear me? If you lose prayer, ain't nothing left. You can't tell me, oh, God said this to a woman for me. If God said that's a woman for you, why y'all don't pray? Every one of y'all who want me to marry y'all soon can tell me God do it. You telling me God do it, but I don't have no prayer life. I'm talking to you. And some of y'all will be in marriage for a little while and things are shaky and you want counseling. Before you go to the counselor, go pray. Don't look at me like that. I ain't scared of you. I'm strong. Grab that man hand, grab that woman hand, and say, Father, you started this thing. Father, you birthed this thing. Listen to me. Let me walk down the aisle down here. Listen to me. You don't have the ability to love her enough not to cheat on her. You don't have the ability to love him enough not to cheat on him. The love that keeps marriage together ain't phileo. It ain't eros. It's agape. It's the God kind of love. And the only way to keep a marriage together, you need the God kind of love flowing from me to you and from you to me. You ain't that off the chain. You're dirty, nasty, and you're unfaithful. But when the love of God get on the inside of you, that Holy Ghost gets to working on the inside of you, it'll make you, come on here, Grammy, it'll make you walk right. It'll make you talk right. before God and teach you how to live your life before God. Hey, God Almighty. All right. He says, so they continue one accord in prayer. I said it's ending. That's number one. So for the infilling with Holy Ghost, prayer. Go to Acts chapter. I really feel Dr. Bill this morning. Acts chapter 4 and verse 31.
2: And when they had prayed, the place was shaken where they were assembled together. And they were all filled with the Holy Ghost.
1: Now, what did you read before that? Acts 2, right? And in Acts 2, what happened? They were
2: one accord.
1: And they were what? Filled, right? The same people that were filled in Acts 2 were filled again in Acts 4. So if you were filled in Acts 2, why are you going to be filled again in Acts 4? You can't fill with full. That was pretty good. You can't fill what's full. So obviously something happened between Acts 2 and Acts 4 to cause them to get unfilled. So now you got it. That's called life. Life happened between Acts 2 and Acts 4, and so now they need to be refilled. But the same way they had to pray to be filled in Acts 2, they had to pray again now. Read it again in Acts 4:31.
2: And when they had prayed.
1: When they had prayed, they prayed again, and now they were refilled. Those of you who saying, I need a refilling, pray. Am I doing this going across? If you want to be refilled, then pray. Let me first begin by thanking every one of you that have been tuning into our broadcast here, the Life Experience, and more specifically, those of you that have been reaching out and letting us know, whether by way of comments on the stream, by contacting our church office, by sending emails. Those of you that stopped me in the food store, stopped me in the airport and said, man of God, I know that voice. I know that voice. You've been blessing my life. We are so humbled to be used by God to be a blessing to you. Well, let me let you know, I've been praying about whether we should or should not do this, and I finally got the release to let you know that through the faithfulness of God, we have been able to acquire 8 acres of property to erect our headquarters campus here in New Providence in Nassau, Bahamas. This has been nothing short of amazing, just the love of God who allowed us to do this debt-free, to purchase this property. And now we are in the midst of our construction program. It is to this end that I'm coming to you and I'm asking those of you that would prayerfully consider partnering with us financially, sowing into this project as we create a space to do even more for the kingdom of God, to do more for this nation here in the Bahamas and the nations of the world. We're asking you, however the Lord directs you, whether you can sow $1 million, whether you, I don't take you for granted that there may be somebody here, some business owner, someone here that can say, you know what, I want to sow $1 million into this project. Or for you who said, all I got is $25, whatever it is that you feel led and that you're able to do, I don't want nobody to do it grudgingly or doing it as though you're being coerced. The Bible says anything done outside of faith is sin. I want you to pray about this. Get a direction about this and partner with us as we build the kingdom of God, the influence of the kingdom of God here on the earth together. Thank you for how you've been listening. Please keep on listening. And I want you to prayerfully consider partner with us to get the work of the kingdom done. God bless you. Now, the last one. So that was the one, the infilling, refilling. Last one, activation. Go to Luke 3 and 21. Let's try that.
2: Now when all the people were baptized, it came to pass that Jesus, also being baptized and praying, the heaven was opened.
1: We usually miss this detail about Jesus' baptism. Luke is the one who caught it. Luke says the heavens didn't just open and the dove came down. That was not automatic. Baptism didn't open the heavens, prayer did. We usually talk about when John baptized Jesus and he was baptized and then the heavens opened and the Holy Ghost came upon him like a dove. We miss this detail. It didn't miss an open. The Bible says that Jesus was praying. I ain't making this up. Jesus was praying, and as he was praying, the heavens opened up and the Holy Ghost descended upon them. And this was the activation of the Holy Ghost. There is infilling, there is refilling, there is activation. There's that tabakutabaha. There's that thing that comes upon you when you start laying on hand. That's activation. That's activating the Holy Ghost. Because you could be filled but not activated. And you better don't move until you're activated. Because you can't activate yourself. I feel something pushing me down the road. The Holy Ghost is the activator. So be careful, Anna, when you start activating yourself. When you find yourself able to turn your Holy Ghost off and on, then you need to trade that one in, because that's your Holy Ghost. You need to get His Holy Ghost. You need His Spirit that you have to submit to Him for Him to activate it. When I gave Samir the instructions this weekend, I said, boy, go and pray first. I don't want your gift. I want the anointing. Because once you can prophesy, you can prophesy. Once you can sing, you can sing. Once you can pray, you can pray. But that becomes, be careful how you allow your, oh God, I get into trouble. How you allow your gift to become you. Keep that gift submitted unto Him. Glory to God. I heard someone praying on the prayer call. I'm not rebuking you. You may not remember this, but I need you. This is a teaching point. Someone was praying on the prayer call this week, and they said, God, give us an extra supply of the Holy Ghost. He don't do that. God will not allow you to bring a tank in your back trunk. The Holy Ghost don't come with extra. Ask me why. Because if you get extra, you won't need to go back to Him. So He gives us this day our daily bread. He puts us in a position where every single day we got to go back and say, Father, I stretch my hand to Thee. No other help I know. It's not designed that you got enough. You got a barrel at the house, a barrel on the job, a barrel in the car. No. He gives you enough for the journey so that you will always find yourself back before Him and say, Lord, fill me again. Tell your neighbor, there ain't no extra Holy Ghost. There ain't no extra. You got to come back to be supplied again. You got to come back and be supplied again. You got to come back and be supplied again. I know you got it last week, but you got to come back again now and be supplied again. Some of y'all that did it to church, no, I'm did it to the Holy Ghost. Glory to God. You come to church every week. You don't need church every week. Yes, I do. I need to be refilled again. Lord, I didn't do what I had to do this past week, and now God, fill me again. Lord God, I thank you for what happened last time, but now fill me again. Prayer must be your constant posture. Alan, in ancient times, in the ancient days, there was this historic device. It's called a CD player. In ancient times, we had this device. It was called a CD player. They don't have them no more. They old fashioned. But back in the day, ancient times, had a CD player. And you would take your CD and you would put it in the player. I was rich off to university. I had a 5-disc CD player. I was a millionaire. I bought that from the pawn shop for $86. 5-disc CD player that I had. I put my 5-disc inside and let the bad boy play. And they'll pick through my songs and play them. Any of y'all know, but anybody's around the old fashioned days? The old. Yeah. Back in the old days. Yeah. Here is the question. A lot of you like me who would say that CD playing some good music. But the truth of the matter is the CD doesn't play music. the CD stores music. The player plays the music. Sometimes we give more credit to the CD than we should. Because without the player, the CD is nothing. I don't care how many amazing tracks are on that CD. If you don't have a player, I came across this the hard way because we still go out every once in a while. Back in the day, Denzel Roland and friends would go out to do little concerts. And I remember we sang, I never forget this, Denzel Roland and friends sang somewhere, and Jamal Bryan was there. Jamal Bryan was talking afterwards how much he enjoyed it. And he said, "Man, I love you guys' music." I said, "Man, take a CD." He said, "I'm sorry to disappoint you, but I don't have anything to play it on." And that hurt my feelings. I was offended. But he said, I don't have no means of playing a CD. And I was telling him how good the CD is. He says, I heard y'all, I know it's good, but don't give me your CD, you're only gonna waste it. He says, "Now, if you want me to take it so you're not offended, I will take it from you, but I will probably leave it in my hotel room. Because I have nothing to play it on." The Holy Ghost is the CD. You are the CD player. Some of you last week was waiting for the Holy Ghost to play the music. Holy Ghost don't play music. Holy Ghost contains the music. You got to let the Holy Ghost be inserted into you. And then you got to turn up the volume on your player. You got to now free the CD so that what's on the CD can be played through you. You wanted the Holy Ghost to come out of the player, grab your mouth and start moving your mouth up and down. You wanted the Holy Ghost to jump out and start massaging your back and start shaking your body and start moving you. No, the Holy Ghost is just the CD. You are the player. And a lot of you didn't get what you wanted last week. I couldn't go home without saying this, because you refused to let the CD play. We're about to walk out of these doors because we've been here long enough. But as you go out of this place today, I want you to grab your neighbor and shake him and tell him, "Let the CD play." There are some songs that he wants to play on you. Let the CD get out. There's multiple tracks on that thing. Let that thing get out of you. Let the sound get out of you. Open up your mouth and let it come out. Move your body, let it come out. Move your hands, let it come out. There's a greater level of power. There's a greater level of anointing. There's a greater level of release. But it's waiting on you to let the thing out. Let that have a hushakabaha. Lift up your head. That's it right there. Let the Holy Ghost. And I'm done. Father, I pray that we free that deposit of the Holy Ghost to do what he wants to do in our lives. That we free the tongues to be released. That we free the healing to be released. We free the spirit of wisdom, spirit of knowledge, spirit of might, spirit of counsel. That we free it to function in our lives. Arise, O God, within us. Arise, O God, in us. For thine, O God, is the kingdom. Thine, O God, is the power. Thine is the glory. 60 seconds, we're done. Can you let the CD play for the next 60 seconds? We're gone. We're done. 60 seconds. Come on. Everybody, let the CD. Close your eyes if you got to. Let it play. Woo!

0: Hallelujah. If you're here this morning and you are not saved, you've been here all this time, you might as well seal the deal. If you've not given your life to the Lord, and from Kenyatta sang earlier to the moment I prayed, you felt that conviction. You might have prayed already and given your life to Him. If you did that already, I just want a chance. We want to pray with you and to give you some steps as to how to live this life, how to move from this point. If you were in this room and you want to give your life to the Lord, you want to surrender your life to Jesus, you want to become a Christian for real, not one in name, but one in deed. If that is you, lift your hand right now. Don't worry about who's standing next to you. Lift your hand. If you want to give your life to the Lord, lift your hand. Wherever you are. Wherever you are. Wherever you may be in this room. Don't miss this moment. Lift it up high. Let us see you. Lift it up high. Don't be ashamed. Don't be ashamed. Thank you, Jesus. Thank you, Jesus. Father, I pray for those in their seats now, those online now, that your love embrace them, convicts them, that they surrender their all to you. Not just some, but all. In Jesus' name. Life clap for everyone that's in this room. Let's give praise. We thank God for all of you.
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bother, stretch your hand. 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What's gonna happen? 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Instead, I'm on the beach, chilling in my bed. 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

1, 2, mic check. 1, 2, can you hear me? Hey, everyone on TikTok. Hey, Kaylin. Hey, Hugh. I pray you're having a great day today. Sorry, we had some technical difficulty. We're just navigating. Okay, there we go. So, with that being said, if you love The Shift, I want you to like and share this live broadcast.

as my husband laid it on me, like, except please today. I'm working on it. No, we're working. We're working on it. Thank you. We're going to work on it. Thank you so much. Right? So we've talked about self-sabotage, those moments when our decisions, our fears, our habits, patterns, all of these things can get into

Okay, perfect. Thank you, shifters. Why one thing with y'all? Y'all can let me know. Okay, thank you. Now, someone is saying that the camera is frozen. So we're going to fix that in the meantime, between time. Just bear with us. Talk about sabotage. I like Holy Ghost, these topics be coming to life. I don't want y'all to feel like I just be up here just talking off the top of my head. These topics really come into life. Because what kind of sabotage is this going on today now that I'm talking about? Sabotage. But let's go. Let's move forward anyhow. Right? So today I want to shift the conversation, because what happens when the interference or the sabotage isn't coming from you? What happens when you're doing the work, right? You're showing up, you're making necessary moves, and yet you find yourself dealing with circumstances that seem to work against you. And it's tricky, because the opportunity that you were qualified for, suddenly it goes to someone else. Hey, fancy face, right? What happens when these things happen to you under questionable circumstances, when information you needed somehow never reaches you, it never comes to you, or you're the last one to figure it out, or the last one to find out, when someone, watch this, appears to support you in public, appears to support you in public but behaves different behind the scenes, or you find yourself in a situation that leaves you questioning, like, what's really happening? What's really going on? Today we're talking about sabotage, and I want to explore this from different levels. We're going to talk about the external sabotage, the kind that shows up in our decisions, in opportunities, in relationships, and even our reputation. Then we're going to explore the less visible side of sabotage, including manipulation, isolation, patterns that are difficult to explain and to an extent spiritual, and it requires a level of discernment that many people really don't think that you really need to navigate certain situations. But most importantly, we're going to talk about how you survive that sabotage without losing yourself in the process. So of course, you know, just like the faithful shifters, we have a definition, right? Mr. Producer,

shifters, I'm getting all of your messages. And what we're going to do is move everything over to Instagram. So please, if you're tuned in on Facebook and you're having difficulty listening, etc., let's move it. Let's move it over to TikTok. So all of your comments, all of your questions, I want you to send over to the TikTok, right? That is at Joynay Gibson. Of course, all those tuned in on Glory FM, you're good to go. What we just need everyone to move over, just for today, to move over to TikTok. Okay. Okay, yeah, okay. Hey, Burn. K-Rel. Hey, how you doing? All right, so let's set a foundation of what sabotage really is. And I feel that I'm truly experiencing this in real time. Today, the devil is a liar. Lord, what is this today? Okay. So I'm gonna briefly go through this, and then we'll move from there, okay? Now let's start by understanding what sabotage really is, right? We hear this word a lot. We, you know, say things like, oh yeah, this one sabotaged me, that one sabotaged me, self-sabotage. We hear it all the time. But sabotage is the deliberate act of interfering with, obstructing, damaging, or undermining someone else's progress, their opportunities, work, relationships, reputation, or ability to succeed. So for those just tuning in, all those on TikTok and all those listening via Glory FM, today's topic is sabotage. And I think that it's safe to say that both my producers and I have experienced this sabotage today on a whole nother level, right? So, right? Sabotage is the deliberate act of interfering with, obstructing, damaging, or undermining someone's progress, opportunities, work, relationships, reputation, or ability to succeed. And I want you to pay very close attention to that word deliberate, because not every inconvenience is a sabotage. Not every setback is a sabotage. Not every disappointment is someone working against you. Not every person who disagrees with you is your enemy. No, that's not what we're saying. But sabotage is different. Sabotage involves actions that undermine something or someone, whether those actions are direct and obvious or concealed behind what seems to be innocent behavior. What makes sabotage, and this is so serious, right? What makes sabotage, you know, particularly difficult to navigate is that the person experiencing it may not immediately recognize what is happening. So you may see certain events happening, like let's say, okay, this happens, that happens, and then you see the result. Or let's say you go for an interview, right? And you are sure that this job, listen, is yours. That, okay, they loved you, they supported you, everything was going perfect, but something happened, something went left, right? So you may see it as individual incidents. You may not immediately recognize the pattern. You may see the opportunity disappear. The information never got to you. The conversation took place without you, or the decision was made without a chance for you to participate. And by the time as you put the pieces together, the time as you put, like we say, put two and two together, by the time as you say 1 + 1 = 2, you're ready sabotage. And I want you to think about that example of going in for an interview. You work hard, you applied for the position, you're qualified to fill it. Someone knows that you are being considered for that position. And then, let's say this person is an acquaintance or a friend, and then they go completely silent, or they give you no information, or when your name comes up, they say, okay, well, maybe not her, maybe not him, right? This is the situations that will happen leading up to the

sabotage that you won't necessarily be able to put together immediately. Initially, all you know is that, listen, okay, it didn't work out. They allowed someone else to fill the space, but later you discover that the information was deliberately withheld, or your name was deliberately shot down. And that's a completely different experience from not getting the job. So you could have that disappointment. Okay, I didn't get the job. I didn't get this promotion. This thing didn't happen for me. But when time progressed, then you notice, okay, something else happened behind the scenes. It can bring a level of disappointment. It can bring a level of frustration, but that's where your wisdom and your discernment helps you in navigating. Sabotage, and, you know, I have to take my time with this, and just in light of everything that has happened and will happen, sabotage can target your opportunities. It can target your access. It targets even your friendships. It targets your relationships. People will, I don't want you to limit it to, okay, this particular person, but it's really just a spirit in operation against you, right? Whether we like to address it that way or not, but it can involve direct actions as spreading false information, or indirect actions like withholding information. So the first one that I want to mention, I just had to give you a foundation. The first one that I want to mention, and for all those tuned in on TikTok, hey, I see you. And for the faithful shifters, I got your text. We are not live on Facebook and YouTube today. We're only live on Glory FM and on TikTok. So be my guest and go over to our TikTok. That is at Joynay Gibson. And for those tuned in via Glory FM, today's topic is sabotage. Now, the first one that I want to address is, and I just want to call this external sabotage, right? It is the kind of sabotage that everyone can see. Delton walked in and he said, oh God, this is sabotage. It's the external sabotage that everyone can see, that it's easily recognizable, right? Where people can say, you can look at a situation and say, okay, I know that this person wasn't, something isn't right. Something isn't adding up. And we've been talking about, you know, this level of discernment. We've been talking about, you know, using strategy and tact when it comes to these circumstances, right? So the issue is no longer that you missed the opportunity. The issue now is that you have to navigate missing that opportunity, right? External sabotage, and I'm going to help you in a few. External sabotage can take several forms. One, in the workplace. Two, with your reputation, right? Three, relational. Four, opportunity. And I feel that we don't talk about this enough, and we don't address how sinister sabotaging really is. Because to deliberately interfere in someone else's progress, to deliberately interfere with someone else's bread and butter, so to speak, to deliberately interfere in someone's relationship, in a new opportunity or in a workplace space, all of these things are deliberate. And when I started to do some research on this, and it talked about, you know, an interference, we hear about interference and it really means to disrupt a system. It really means to cause chaos to happen, right? So when we are dealing with, or when you are dealing with, however you want to term it, when you're dealing with this sabotage, it's important, when I say important, to not become emotional. That's point number one. When you become emotional, you start to make decisions from that emotion that don't help you navigate the sabotage, right? Okay.
Hey, how you doing? Thank you. Right? So the external sabotage can happen or can take place in several forms. The first one, workplace, where let's say you are in a new environment. You are the newest one in the office, the newest one in the company, and they will deliberately withhold information or deliberately take credit for your work, right? Or misrepresent your performance, or to exclude you from essential meetings or essential events, or interfering with fair promotion. Now, I don't know if this has ever happened to you, but have you ever, and listen, I think I've told this story on the shift before. I started this new job many, many moons ago. And I was great at it. I mean, you know, through Christ, we can do all things, right? So it's an office setting. And of course, you know, I am being trained by someone else. I'm coming up the ranks. I am being considered for a promotion. I'm being considered for this managerial post. And, you know, my work is speaking for me, right? She is on time. She, you know, she looks good. She does the work. She knows what she's doing. She speaks with the clients well. All of these things I had going for me. But when it came down to the promotion, I realized that, okay, I've been called in office for this. I've been, you know, we've sat down, we've discussed, you know, okay, this is what your increase will look like. This is what, yeah, blah, blah, blah. And we, you know, we've discussed all of these things. Hey, Ms. Tyler, thank you. Right back at you. Right. We've discussed all of these things and say, oh yes. Okay. She's going to get this. As she said, the colors today. Thank you. Thank you. Hey, Joshua. Right. So we already discussed all, hey, Nelly, we already discussed all of the, you know, details, all of the things that I'll be handling. And, you know, and then for some strange reason, everything just got quiet. It got quiet. It got strange. And it wasn't that anyone treated me different. You know, it was just that all of those talks about promotion just suddenly went out the window. And I could not figure out for the life of me what went wrong. I know y'all ready for this today because I ready, right? I couldn't figure out for the life of me what went wrong. So, you know, I'd be telling my friend, like, okay, but they say this, but, you know, this still ain't happening yet. Or, you know, and anytime I ask about it, people just brushing it off or acting like that, or soon, or we're going to have another meeting and all of these other things. And, you know, it just wasn't working out for me until, and this is what I was describing earlier, the kind of sabotage that, once when you are being sabotaged, if I want to say, just from my experience, if you haven't experienced this a lot, it's not easy to pick up on. So you'll be thinking, okay, I crossed all of my T's, I dotted all of my I's, I show up, I'm punctual, I know the work, I'm doing overtime, coming in early, I'm leaving late, I'm sacrificing my Saturdays, I'm doing this, all of this. And then you still can't figure out what's going on behind the scenes. It wasn't until maybe like a month or two later, after not receiving the promotion, that I realized, okay, something really left. And I pulled my manager at the time and I spoke to him and I said, okay, well, I had this meeting. This is what was promised. My work is not great. I do deserve this. And what I realized happened was that there was a lie. Someone accused me of doing something that I didn't do. Now, mind you, in hindsight, now I see, like, okay, where this person decided to be weird. But You know when you see things and you just throw it, like, okay, whatever. It wasn't until, watch this, that this person knew that I was being considered for a promotion,
for a manager's position that this lie came about. In the same way, when you are being considered, the Bible says, oh God, thank you, Holy Ghost. The Bible says, when the king thought to put Daniel over the whole realm was when the sabotage started to happen. They say, oh, king, let's set a decree that no one can pray or worship any gods other than you, et cetera, because they know they couldn't find nothing against Daniel. As for my Bible scholars, they know they couldn't find nothing against Daniel except with the law of his God. So Daniel had to make a decision. And this is where you will have to make a decision. Either king, I'm going to please you, or I'm going to please God. And the Bible says, as custom, Daniel opened his windows to Jerusalem. My God. Messiah, say, my God, I feel this deep inside. No, for real. As customed, he opened his window and he prayed, all knowing the decree was signed. So it means that when you are being considered for something, and what's tricky about it is that the Bible says that the king thought. So it means that this possibly wasn't even mentioned to the satraps or the princesses, you know. When you are being considered, there is a real enemy out on the real loose to sabotage, to undermine, to deliberately interrupt some things for you, to deliberately interrupt your progress, to deliberately interrupt your forward or upward mobility. And this is why you have to have a relationship with God. This is why you need to pray, like never before, because there are some things that are being snatched out of your hand. There are some things that have been placed on the back burner or delayed simply because of this sabotage. But you gotta be, anyway, I ain't gonna preach. I had to add that in there, because the moment the king thought, then the 122, they say, you know something, the 120, yeah. 120, they say, you know something, yeah, 122, because it was three presidents and 120, yeah, right? The 122 say, you know something, king? We see you favor Daniel. We see that you love Nelly. We see that you love Nico. We see that you love Ashley. We see certain things. We see certain things happening for Dakota. And what we need to do is deliberately sabotage. All right. So this is the external, where actions and measures have been taken to deliberately hinder your progress. This happens in the workspace. They will go after your reputation. They will start to spread false information or share private information to embarrass someone or to present a distorted version of events to influence how others perceive you. And this is what's dangerous, because I never looked at it from this perspective until my friend started to tell me about this. She was a part of this thing, right? So let's say this person knew her, let's say from high school or from early high school, grade 7. And she was unsaved. She, you know, used to go to the clubs and drink and smoke and all of these other things. But now she's in this new setting where God is using her, where he's using her voice, and she's speaking and she's singing and she's doing all of these things. And all of this is happening. And, you know, when she was invited somewhere, and let's say there were two persons, and one was just saying to another, well, I mean, trust me, don't mind how she operates. You hear her speaking. You hear her preaching and things like that. Don't mind that now, because I know her when she used to one drop it like it's hot. I know her when she used to boom, boom, boom. And this person is going down the line. And my friend is describing this to me. And she said, Janae, I literally did not know what to do. She said, I had no words. And this is, see, when we look at sabotage, it's on different levels. So, yeah, okay, you may have stopped a promotion, but maybe what if you're not in a workplace environment? What if it's your reputation for your business? They will start to spread false information or true information, right?
that will cost you clientele, that will cost you favor, that will cost you certain people that should see you, they can't see you. This is how serious the sabotage is. Let's move, right? Even your friendships. Have you ever encountered this where, you know, and it's weird in friend groups sometimes where like there's that one person that talks to both persons. It's difficult to explain. One person talking to the other two persons, and that person is trying to turn the two against each other. Sabotage. Deliberately creating misunderstandings between people. So if I say, hey, Nelly, I love your hair, this third party would say, Drainay say something about your hair? Girl, she just tell me she don't like your hair. You, huh? You won't believe nothing she say. Don't listen. If she, okay. Thank you, Nelly. You got it. Nelly said the backbiters. No, seriously. This is relational sabotage. And I know I'm moving quickly, but I want to get through this, right? Relational sabotage, deliberately creating misunderstandings between people, misrepresenting what one person said to another, or provoking, hear this, conflict that damages a healthy relationship. I want you to think about this in your friendships. I want you to think about this in your marriage. I want you to think about this in your workplace. I want you to think about this even in your family, where, you know, is that always that one auntie, that one cousin that just causing some kind of chaos, causing some kind of confusion, and they want to take your words out of context to sabotage your reputation. Chanel says, wow, this is me. And she's talking about her dealing with it in a workplace environment. And she says, the Holy Spirit at this moment has allowed me to be silent. I'm going to get there in a moment. And I think that silence when it comes to sabotage is your greatest weapon. The enemy cannot fight what he doesn't know. You have to literally go in stealth mode, underground, off the radar. You have to look like nothing is happening for you. You have to play dead. Have you ever seen those movies where, you know, there's a big shootout happening and then, you know, there's that one person that didn't get hit, but just lays on the ground and puts someone else's blood on them? You literally have to lay down and play. Like, and it seems only who feels it knows it. And this is, I know that this conversation is not for everyone, but when you are encountering this kind of sabotage on all of these levels, let's say in your workplace, let's say relational, reputational, and even concerning opportunities, you literally have to be silent. And, you know, I'm reminded of the scripture where God says, vengeance is mine, I shall repay. And the part of that, I feel that we don't highlight enough. The verse goes on to say, either it says, on the contrary, or therefore, or however, or something to that effect. It says, if your enemy is hungry, feed him. If they need clothes, clothe them. And I feel that when it comes to sabotage, because we are so emotionally driven, we can't do the latter end of the scripture. We still on the vengeance is mine, I shall repay, God got to deal with this. But we don't deal with, on the contrary, bless them that use you, that say all manner of evil against you falsely. Let's talk about being kind to your enemy when you heap coals of fire on their head. See, we don't like to talk about that part because we're still just dealing with the emotional part of being sabotaged. When I learned what that young lady or that person did, because I feel like it was a group, but however, right? When I learned that information, I had to behave myself all the more wise. I had to know that certain things I can't say to you, certain things I cannot do around you, certain items I cannot leave around you. Why? Because now
I have to move with wisdom. All right. The issue isn't that you are incapable of doing the job. The issue is that you are too capable. I'll let that sit. Okay, so now this is level two, right? The less visible side of sabotage. And I hope I'm helping today, because I know that this isn't really so much of a comment kind of topic, but I do want you to have this information to know how to properly navigate. So let's move into a side of sabotage that isn't always discussed openly. There are some situations that have clear evidence where you can see like, okay, something is going left. Sorry, I want to get this right here, right? Where you start to notice inconsistencies in someone's behavior, right? Maybe you repeatedly find yourself being placed in situations where you have to defend yourself. And see, this is where that being silent is dangerous, because you're going to want to defend yourself. You're going to want to explain. You're going to want to justify or say, okay, well, this was taken out of context. And then sometimes it makes you look even more crazy. Hey, Chanel, thank you. Good day, prophetess. Right? I want to explain this to you, right? So you keep finding yourself in situations where you feel that, okay, I need to defend myself. I need to say something. I need to let them know this is not my true character. I need to let them know I didn't do this. I need to let them know this, that, and the next thing. And you can, I want you to see this distinction, and I'm slowing down because it's really food for thought. Hey, Marissa. Your emotion is there for a reason. It's almost like an alert. It causes you to look in a direction that you wouldn't normally look. So when you look or you start to examine this emotion, you still have to consider that this emotion or this feeling cannot really establish another person's intention. And I know we've talked about, you know, that gut feeling or, you know, that knowing, the intuition, but that alone is not enough to build a case against someone. You may not need evidence, but you still don't have evidence. Pay attention to the patterns. Look at what can be verified, the facts. Ask the questions, right? From a spiritual perspective, what makes this level so difficult and so sinister is that there is no evidence. Have you ever been sabotaged in a way? And this, listen, this is not for everyone. Have you ever been sabotaged in a way where you have no evidence, you have no facts, but there is this feeling where there are certain, I want to say, traits or shifts in that person's personality or that person's interaction with you or that group of people, their interaction with you, it changes. And you can, and you know what we like to say, I can't put my finger on it, but you can't quite put your finger on it. And you say, you know something? Something don't feel right. Something don't. Nelly says, it is me a pricking in my spirit. Marissa says, right. It's difficult to verbalize because, of course, there is no evidence. So if I bring up your
I want to say weirdness, quote, to say something off. If I bring it up, I look crazy because it is so subtle that if you are not keen, if you are not discerning, you can miss it. If you're not someone who is aware of, you know, the energies around you or, you know, the people, like, you know, certain things you just can feel, especially when you are a prophetic person, right? Just certain things you can feel. But if you bring it up, it seems like that's what you really got from that. That's how you really feel. Listen, every time, and listen, I know I'm not the only person who went through this. Every time my mommy told me, listen, mine, that friend right there, dying and good. Mine. She said, baby, mine. Right? Deli said, Joe, don't let me dream about it. It's over. Marissa, stay out of my nose. Marissa says, don't bring it up because you will get gas. Listen, they will gaslight you to pieces. Wait for it. I'm going there in a minute. Every time my mommy say, listen, mine, you do this, this can happen. And you don't see it now. But there was something that she picked up through experience, through discernment. Oh, God. That I'm quite see it yet, you know. But her eyes have already adjusted to see the sabotage before the sabotage. See, the issue with you is you haven't adjusted your eyes. You haven't shifted your sight. You are still looking in this natural realm. You're still looking at people for face value. And not only that, you can't even see your true value. Because had you seen your true value, you would know to protect yourself. You would know, listen, certain things I can't say. You would know certain things I can't do. Certain spaces I can't be by myself. Certain places I shouldn't even be going. Altogether, you would know these things and you would be sabotageless. The God says, not spiritually awakened. The experience, hey, lifestyle concierge. Nelly said, girl, you're preaching. The experience is real, you know, but the explanation is like uncertain, right? Here are three things that I want you to consider. And let's say if you're just tuned in, you're tuning into The Shift. I'm your girl, Joyna Gibson. Today, we're talking about sabotage. And we're talking about the subtle part of sabotage. The no evidence, the internal, right? And not self-sabotage, but just sabotage in general. Three things to consider. One, the pattern. Every time, and listen, this is something that I started to do with myself. Every time, and listen, that's how you know. I'm not just reading just to read sake. First thing you need to recognize is the pattern. Every time I would make up in my mind to do a particular thing, if I say, okay, I'm going to be consistent with the gym. I'm going to be consistent with work. I'm going to be consistent in reading my Bible. I'm going to be consistent in praying. I want you to think about that thing. Whatever it is you say you're going to be consistent with, right? Every time you say, you know something, I'm going to be intentional about loving my wife. I'm going to be intentional about loving my husband. I'm going to do all of these things. Every time you make up in your mind, something happens. Second thing I need you to consider, the impact. Every time you see this pattern, it affects you in a way. It's affecting your work. It's affecting your relationship. It's affecting, hear this, your peace of mind. It is affecting your ability to function. And y'all ain't talking back to me. Thirdly, the interpretation. What do you know? What do you suspect? And what still needs clarification? See, in order for you to navigate the sabotage, you need to be able to see the pattern, see the impact, interpret correctly.
what is really happening? What is this hindering? What is the end game? And see, because we refuse, and we talked about this, we talked about foresight, because we can't see beyond where we are right now, it causes us to make emotional decisions in the moment, thinking, well, when they do this to me, so I can do this to them. At least I joke, that's because we soaking this heavy. I'm with you. I understand. It's these three steps to consider, but when you're looking at the sabotage, it's important to know these distinctions. Why? Because you are able to acknowledge what you're really experiencing, what's really happening, without claiming to know people's motive or the person's motive. Y'all need scripture? Joseph, Daniel, David. Do I need to go on? When you are dealing with this internal, and when I say internal, I don't mean within. I mean without evidence, right? When you're dealing with this internal, for lack of better word or term, when you are dealing with this, you have to have a strong mind. Explaining what you feel, explaining what is being done, makes you look like a problem. I might as well just tell you, addressing, confronting, makes you look like the problem. There is a level of manipulation that is associated with sabotage when it's being done intentionally to disrupt, to undermine, it's almost like it's something that goes within to disrupt from underneath to cause the external to crumble. We see it in relationships where that one person gets in your grill and then everything just goes left. We see it in church. We see it in workspaces. We see it in family spaces. All of these spaces we see it in where there is that seed of sabotage that germinates, grows, and then when it's addressed, is manipulated. Okay. The difficult part of dealing with another person's behavior is trying to explain what's been happening. Have you ever tried to explain to someone something that was done and they just can't comprehend that? Now, I'm not trying to make you suspicious of everyone and everything, but I'm trying to make you aware, and I really want to get through this before our time is come and gone, right? You know what you experience. Nelly says it's so mentally, no, it is. It's exhausting. You know what you experienced. You remember the conversation. You remember what was said. You remember how the circumstances changed and how you ended up being responsible for something that was never really your issue. But when you try to put it together, it seems like this long drawn out story where you're just not taking accountability. Nelly says, it's like you have no voice because you already know how they respond. And this is why you got to be like that with God. Because it's going to seem like you have no voice and you're going to feel like you have no voice. And because you feel like you have no voice, you're going to be tempted to speak louder. You're going to be tempted to act away. I missed a comment. I want to get that.
Right. Marissa says, don't let them lock a box. You need to receive your truth. That's it. Movie over. I feel like if I didn't get a comment, could you please resend it? Right? So you try to put these pieces together, but it just really seems like this long story. And sometimes instead of trying to understand what you're saying, this person will reverse psychology you and question how you interpret. They will dismiss your experience. They will suggest that you're being, here's the word, too sensitive. Lifestyle concierge say, man, we need a part two to this. Now, I'm not saying that, again, and I have to keep saying this. This is not to make you suspicious of everyone and everything. But they will start to deny truth. So if I say, Marissa says, this is a three-person convo this deep. No, for real. Let's say I say to Marissa, no, I won't even use that as an example. Let's say I say to Johnny Depp, Johnny, yesterday at 12 p.m., you said to me, why would I ever wear a pink shirt? You don't know? Who even gave me a pink shirt? Three, if you were wearing a pink shirt, you would have worn it a particular way. Johnny Depp now says to me, that's how I was just telling you, that's how you interpret me talking about your pink shirt. I mean, I was just telling you that I liked your pink shirt. Or they'll say, no, I never said that. I never said that. And, you know, I never said that because I remember loving your pink shirt. And then they would pull someone else. Didn't I tell you how nice this pink shirt was? And then you look like Boo Boo the Fool. Marissa laughing. You look like Boo Boo the Fool. All right. Now, Lisa Joe, this triggering. Because it's like you giving a summary of my truth. No, for real. It's a wicky. No, for real. For real. It's triggering. It's sinister. And it really takes the spirit of the Lord to lead you out of these situations. I want you to consider Joseph. How bad he was sabotaged. You know what it is. And I want you to visualize. I want that scripture to come alive to you. Joseph has a dream. Tells his brothers. He mommy and daddy. Say, listen. The sun, the moon, and the 11 stars, they all bow to me. Your sheaves will bow to my sheaves. Right? The brothers, I'm saying, so what are you saying? Are you really going to reign over us? This is my Bahamian version. Are you really going to reign over us? The Bible says that his father didn't say much, but just hid the dream in his heart. So, aka, daddy wasn't really too much on that run either, but he'd say, anyway, I know God, so let me just see how this could play out. He goes out, his brothers them stage his death, strip him of his coat. I want you to think about this level of sabotage and how sinister this is, right? Tell the daddy, listen, Joseph is dead. Bring the blood on the coat or however they to do with the to do. Make the father mourn the favorite child, because the Bible says that Joseph was the child of his old age, right? So daddy done sad. The brothers say, listen, let's get some blood, put this, and we can tell our father, boom, boom, boom. Joseph could have easily got out that pit, go back home. Think about this now. Think about this. He could have gone back home and said, daddy, listen, I'm alive. These dudes, I hope y'all understand why I say dudes just now. These people, your sons,
stripped me of my coat and deceived you to thinking that I was dead. And I want you to think about that situation right now, be it in your relationship, be it in your workplace, be it in your church, be it in your community, be it in your country, that will go to the extent of faking your death so that they can go forward just because of a dream. See, when you understand what you carry, you can't move like everybody else. You can't just be normal like everybody else. You just can't get away with everybody else getting away with. Nelly says, Lord, the anointing will attract some vultures, literally. People who could see you before you see you. Joseph gone right there, naive. Say, listen, brothers, I had a dream. I'm going to tell you this dream. Anyway, our time is coming going. Let me give you this. Here are the forms of manipulation that you, and see, I never look at the scripture that way, you know, and it's really the Holy Ghost that leads us into all truth, because Joseph could have went back and defended himself. Some of you are not succeeding because you keep going back to defend yourself. You keep going back to prove to mommy, to prove to daddy, to prove to auntie, to prove to uncle, to prove to everybody how you are innocent. And then Joseph on his journey still had to deal with another level of sabotage with Potiphar's wife. See, if you can't get past the brothers, how can you deal with Potiphar's wife? Honestly, we really need a part two. I heard the people of God say a part two. We keep going back to explain because we don't want to lose the people for this season. Now, Lisa, anyway, we got to finish this tomorrow. I know we need a part two. Let me give you this, and we're going to end today's show. Forms of manipulation, especially when dealing with sabotage, to recognize this point number one, blame shifting, redirecting responsibility instead of addressing their behavior. They will say, I did this because you did this, or because I thought this. Two, and Marissa mentioned it earlier, gaslighting. A repeated pattern of denying, distorting, or undermining someone's understanding of events in ways that can make them doubt their own memory or judgment. Listen to me. When I was up for that managerial position, the lie they told about me, I had to question myself and figure out if I do it for true. They get me so good. I ain't gonna lie. They get me good. They get me good because I had to go back in my brain like, okay, so you, what did you do? The lie will be so convincing. The gaslighting will be so strong that you will, that's it right there, question your reality. You will question your motives. You will start to question, am I loyal? Am I disloyal? Am I a liar? Am I a thief? What, wait, hold on, what am I? Right? Third one, triangulation. Now, I've spoken about this from a different aspect, but I want to hear you, I want to reel this in for you. Triangulation, bringing other people into a conflict to influence relationships, relay distorted information, or create divisions. So they're not just going to stop at you. They're going to bring a third party in to this conflict to cause them, all of what I mentioned before, cause them to do the same thing to you. Blame shift, gaslight.
Number four. And listen, you have. I got one more after this one. Number four, moving the goalposts. Now, we've been talking about the shifters, right? Changing expectations or standards after the other person has met them. So when they offered the position, the standard was 1, 2, 3, 4, 5. By the time as the sabotage happened, it was 5, 6, 7, 8, 9, 10, 11, 12, 13, 14, 15. So the goalpost has to now move when you reach a certain level. Marissa says, this is a form of manipulation and very demonic. No, seriously, it's sinister. It's sinister. If you could just study the story of Joseph and see. You can just look at the story of David and Saul and see. You know what it is for javelins to be thrown at you? See, we ain't ready for that kind of warfare, you know. Because the minute someone posts a post on Facebook about us, we have to clap back. Uh-oh. The minute someone says something that's not true about us, we all bind up. All right. This is the last one I'm going to give you for today because we're nowhere near finished, right? Playing the victim. They will play victim on you so bad. They're going to say they'll flip the script too. No, for real. Playing the victim. Consistently redirecting attention towards one's own supposed mistreatment to avoid accountability for their actions. So you say, for example, you say, Nelly said, Roger, they can be so good. I thought I was the bad guy. No, you would really be convinced. You would really be convinced. They will play victim on you and say, well, I was just troubled from my childhood. Everywhere I go, they would be trying to kill me. Everywhere I go. This poison though. Oh. My mommy did this. My daddy did this. My mommy wasn't there. My daddy wasn't there. My auntie did this. My uncle did this. And they will go on and on and on and on to justify their actions, their sinister plot, their demonic plot against you. And see, I don't think we really ready to get down to get down for this, you know. All right. Shifters, we have to part through this. I cannot promise you tomorrow, but tune in tomorrow and we'll see how it goes. Tomorrow we have a very special guest that's going to be in studio. So I need all of the shifters. I need all of the shifters to tune in. Now they say, man, this sounds like this is an AI movie. Chanel says, it's deeper than we think. No, really, really. When we part through this, we're going to go further in depth. We just had a few sabotaging situations that happened today. The enemy is upset, but we give God praise anyhow, right? Please, please, right? So, shifters, our time is come and gone. If you're tuned in via Glory FM, today we are not on Facebook and YouTube, but we're only on TikTok and broadcasting from Glory FM Studios. Thank you for tuning in to today's show. I'm your host, Joyna Gibson. This is The Shift, and today we were talking about sabotage. We will definitely have a part two, so I want you to stay tuned for that. And if you have made it thus far in today's show, you are officially a shifter. You are part of the Shifters community, and there is no community like the Shifters. 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

0: Bobby, stretch your hand. 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Instead, I'm on the beach. Chilling in my B&B. I'm in my bag of powder. 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
1: Amen.

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0: in New Providence, Bahamas.

0: of the Bible is the glory of God through the advancement of His kingdom.
1: Dr. Tony Evans talks about God's master plan for His people.
0: Getting into God's kingdom is conversion. Getting God's kingdom into you is commitment.
1: This is the Alternative Broadcast, featuring the timeless biblical teachings from the archives of Dr. Tony Evans. Everybody lives life according to some plan. The question is, whose plan is it? Dr. Evans weighs in on that issue today as he begins a series called The Kingdom Agenda. Let's turn to John chapter 18 as he begins.
0: We all grew up in school saying the Pledge of Allegiance every day. I pledge allegiance to the flag of the United States of America. We would put our hands over our hearts and remind ourselves of our commitment to our country. The unifying thread from Genesis to Revelation, from beginning to end, is concerned with one thing: the glory of God through the advancement of His kingdom. When you understand that the reason the Bible exists is to share from the beginning to the end God's movement in history toward the establishment and expansion of His kingdom, things that did not make sense begin to make sense because they're connected now. And the connectivity point is the kingdom. Jesus makes a statement in a political environment. Pilate raises the question, "Are you a king?" Jesus now responds, "And I only tell them I'm a king, but I have a kingdom." In verse 36, he says, "My kingdom is not of this world. If my kingdom were of this world, my servants would be fighting so that I would not be handed over to the Jews. But as it is, my kingdom is not of this realm." The Bible talks about the kingdom of God. That is the rule or authority of God. It talks about the kingdom of heaven, the rule or the authority of heaven. Jesus calls it here my kingdom. That's the rule or authority of Christ, because that's what the word means. So to be part of God's kingdom is to be part of God's rule, operating underneath God's authority. It is to manifest on earth the operations of heaven. Thy kingdom come, thy will be done on earth as it is in heaven. God's kingdom goal is to manifest in history the operations of heaven. So when history is not reflecting heaven, God's kingdom is not visible. His kingdom is only visible when history is emulating heaven. Curveball number one: God did not save you merely for heaven. Most would say, "I am going to heaven when I die." The correct phrase is, "I am going to paradise when I die to get ready to come back to earth before I go to heaven." Before you ever get to eternity, you've got a job description in history. There will be a new heaven and new earth. That's how the book of Revelation ends. That's eternity. There's a whole bunch of stuff going to happen before you get there. You're being prepared now for a 1,000-year work assignment before you ever get to long-term heaven. Jesus makes a statement in verse 36 that you do not want to miss. He says, "My kingdom is not of this world." So if you are a worldly person or a worldly Christian, you're not an active participant in his kingdom, because his kingdom is not of this world. So one of the reasons we're not experiencing more from the king is we are tied to a system he's not a part of, even though we may be Christians. Getting into God's kingdom is conversion. Getting God's kingdom into you is commitment. Getting into God's kingdom is salvation. Getting God's kingdom into you is dedication. If there is no commitment to the king and his kingdom, thus worldliness, you will not see the manifestation of the king, because Jesus says, my kingdom is not of this world. The major problem that we face as Christians is worldliness. What does worldliness mean? Worldliness is simple, that system headed by Satan that leads God out. Worldliness is not a place, it's a state. It's like if I said the world of sports. I don't mean a location called sports. I mean an activity of sports where all the data surrounds athletic activity. If I say the world of finance, I don't mean a place called finance. I mean a system that deals with money. If I say the world of politics, I'm not just talking about the White House or the Congress. I'm talking about the political realm. Jesus says, my kingdom is not of this realm. It is not sourced from this world's perspective. I love how Romans 11:36 says it. It says, for from him, God is the first cause. Through him, God is the effective cause. To him, God is the final cause. He start in the middle and finish. Even the most mundane things of life, the last verse of 1 Corinthians 10, whether you eat or drink or whatever you do, do all to the glory of God. He wants you to be obsessed with his glory through the expansion of his kingdom. When his kingdom is prioritized, then you get to see, watch this, heaven both rule and overrule. And Lord knows we need heaven to overrule a bunch of stuff in our lives. We need heaven to overrule a bunch of circumstances. See, your experience with God will go to a whole nother level when you see him overrule what the world has brought on you or what you may have brought on yourself. When you see God take it and veto it and overrule it, then you will know God is king. We say God is king, but we haven't experienced God being king because we don't position ourselves for him to be the overruler or the ruler because we're still attached to this world. A boat is supposed to be in the water, but not of the water. The boat's made to be in it, but it's not made for the water to be in the boat. We're supposed to be in the world, but not of it. In other words, it no longer defines our decisions. It no longer defines our relationships. It no longer defines our priorities. It no longer defines how we flow, how we go. It is no longer, we're in it. We're not some folks who are just monastics and are just sidelined and are separated from the reality of day-to-day life. But it no longer sets the definition for who we are and how we function. He says, my kingdom is not of this world. Some time ago, I was in the shower and you know how sometimes you get soap in your eye. So I got soap in my eye and my eye started to burn. So I started rubbing my eye with my hand, forgetting that I had soap in my hand. So I got soap in my eye, my eye's burning, I take my hand, I'm rubbing my eye, but I got soap on my hand, so now two eyes are burning. I started with one eye burning. I'm trying to do the best I can. I'm trying to make it better. I'm rubbing it. I'm doing the best I can, but now instead of making it better, I have two eyes that are burning, okay? So now I can't see at all. I started out seeing out of one eye. Now I can't see out of any eye because when I tried to help myself, I made myself worse. So now it dawns on me, I've got to fix now my problem, but I can't see. So I'm now reaching for a towel. As I reach for the towel, I hit my head on the soap dish. So I've gone from one bad eye to two bad eyes to a headache, but all the time I'm trying to make stuff better. I'm rubbing my eyes and I'm reaching for a towel. When my head hit the soap dish, I knocked the soap out the dish. I started out with one bad eye. I wind up with two bad eyes. Now I have a headache. The soap is now on the shower floor. But I can't see where the soap is because I started with one bad eye. I now have two bad eyes. I now have a headache. I step on the soap. So you know what happens. I go flying around the shower all the time trying to make myself better. I started out with one bad eye. I wind up with two bad eyes. Now I have a headache. Now I got a backache because I didn't fell down in the shower. I'm all jacked up because I was trying to help myself be better. Our sight line has been greatly distorted because we flip kingdoms. We want the kingdom of God, but we want the kingdoms of men. And Jesus said, and my kingdom, while in this world, is not of this world. That's why you can't start first with you or your world. He says, seek ye first my kingdom in Matthew 6. And then all these things will be added to you. Then you will get to see heaven rule and heaven overrule.
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1: Before we return to today's message, I wanted to let you know that what you're hearing is the first installment in Tony's powerful six-part series, The Kingdom Agenda. 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Right now, here's Dr. Evans in Matthew chapter 6.
0: Notice what he says in verse 36. He says, if my kingdom were of this world, my servants would fight. In other words, your kingdom controls your methodology. He says, if I was of this world, I would handle this like the world handles it. But since I'm not of this world, my methodology changes. You see, you can know which kingdom you are a part by which method you use. If you use the world's methods while praising God, you're praising God, but you're using the world's method. Jesus says, that's because you're not operating out of my kingdom. Because you know you're operating out of my kingdom, not because you say it or think it, or feel it. You know you're operating out of my kingdom because it controls how you do what you do. He says, my methods are different because my kingdom is different. And he tells you why. He tells you why. He closes out with this statement. Verse 37, therefore Pilate said to him, you are a king. Jesus answered, you say correctly that I am a king. For this I have been born, and for this I have come into the world, he says, to testify to the truth. Everyone who is of the truth hears my voice. He says, my kingdom operates by truth. My kingdom operates by truth. Now let me do the opposite to that. Satan's kingdom operates by lies. But they're good sounding lies. They're good looking lies. They're appealing lies. His kingdom can only operate by deception. God's kingdom operates by truth. Now let's define truth again. Truth is an absolute standard by which reality is measured. Truth is an absolute standard by which reality is measured. Truth is God's point of view on any subject. No, you pick the subject. Whatever God says about it, that's the truth. Truth transcends feelings. Don't get me wrong. Feelings are real. You don't ignore feelings. If you feel bad, you feel bad. Feelings are real. But that doesn't mean they're the truth. You go to a monster movie, you go to an alien movie, you go to a scary movie, you might be screaming, closing your eyes, you might be hiding, you might be screeching, you might be making all kind of noise because you feel scared. Okay? You are feeling it, even though you know it's not real. You know that's not real. You should be laughing. That ain't real. But they have so formulated the movie that non-reality feels real. You know it's not true, but it feels real. So you get scared. But the reason why you don't live all week panicked about the movie is because when you leave the theater and are no longer faced with the press of the feelings, you return to the truth. So truth transcends feelings, although feelings are real. Not only does truth transcend feeling, but truth transcends facts. You can have facts, but not have the truth. See? If you get caught up in facts, that's the problem with education, because classrooms will give you facts, but they may not be telling you the truth. He says, my kingdom

0: in the box popping up every time it's convenient for you to have it. He wants you to operate under his kingdom. You ever have grown kids come back home? That was bad enough while they live in there, but then they come back. But because they're grown, they think they can do what they want to do in your house. You ever anybody have grown kids? I know your kids are perfect, but ever have grown kids come back? They want to do what they do. And every now and then you have to remind them. This ain't your house. It's my house. You got to remind them of whose kingdom it is. Because when they go out there doing their own thing, they think their own thing works for you. Doesn't work for you. Because it's your kingdom. It's your house. We bring the world to God and say, bless me. Bless me. Accept this, God. This is the way. And God is saying, that's not my house. That's not my kingdom. Here it is, brothers and sisters. You were saved for the kingdom. Okay? Your reason for being is the kingdom. It's not just to go to heaven. That's going to be a long way away for you to live in heaven. You're going to have a temporary reside in heaven. When you die, you will go to paradise. You'll go to paradise for whatever it takes for Jesus Christ to return. However long that is, you will be in paradise. Everybody who's died who's a believer is now with the Lord temporarily. Because the Bible says when Jesus Christ returns, the saints will return with him. And the purpose of the saints returning with him is for his millennial 1,000-year rule on earth, where how you live preparing for the kingdom will determine the job assignment you'll have in the kingdom. So right here today, we have lawyers, we have presidents, we have judges, we have embassy workers, and we have street sweepers. For 1,000 years, you'll sweep streets. Because in your prep time, in your preparation time for the kingdom, you had little to offer the king. And it will affect your 1,000-year job description. See, I know you thought, when we all get to heaven, what a day of rejoicing that will be. Howdy how. See, because you skip 1,000 years of prep time. You say, but I thought I was going to be happy in heaven. You're going to be a happy street sweeper. You know? Our challenge today is to align ourselves under the king for the kingdom through the implementation of his will based on the truth, so his name is great, so that you see heaven rule and overrule. Overrule my situation, overrule my emotions, overrule my pain, overrule. He just overruled because I left the world and became operative in his kingdom.
1: 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There's more to life than just living from day to day. There's a divine plan behind it and a spiritual battle trying to defeat it. Tomorrow, Dr. Evans reveals what's going on behind the scenes and what we're designed to do about it. Right now, he's back with his final look at what it means to be a kingdom operative.

See the Olympics. There's the gold, the silver, the bronze winners. The gold winner stands in the center. They don't say, "What's your favorite song?" They play the national anthem of the nation of which the gold winner is a part. Because while they participated individually in the Olympics, they represented something bigger. You're an individual Christian, but it's not just about you. You stand as a representative of a bigger kingdom. I know you want your blessing, you want your crown, you want your reward, you want your... Okay, nothing wrong with that, but you have to know God is playing his anthem. He's playing his name. Hallowed be thy name. Seek ye first the kingdom of God and his righteousness, and all these things will be added.

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1: He gon' do it.
0: Hey, was a sinner, but he made me a winner, and I'm living life better. He gon' do it.
1: He gon' do it.
0: Sin don't ever change. He gon' always make a way. At the end of the day, he gon' do it.
1: He gon' do it.
0: He gon' do it.
1: He gon' do it.
0: He gon' do it.
1: He gon' do it.

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The Son is the equal. Came on the Lord, the Lamb's the gold. But he coming back for the sequel. Out of the grave.

0: under the dirt. I know that's a lot.
1: Hi, this is Trish. Welcome to Adventures in Odyssey. Hi, this is Connie Kendall. And I'd like you to join us for a time of wonder and excitement and all kinds of other fun stuff. Are you ready? Well, let's go for another adventure in Odyssey. How's that? Did I say it right?
2: Have you ever heard of a man named Mark Herring?
1: What? Do you mean he's going to put wit's end in his book?
2: Oh, he might.
3: My brand new pear tree is ruined.
1: Oh, man. Did he do that? You're a sad little boy.

0: So you're telling me that World War I never happened?
1: World War I, II, the Civil War, you name it, it's a lie.
0: That's ridiculous, Jared.
1: Prove it!
0: We went on vacation to Virginia last year. There's all sorts of Civil War monuments.
1: Oh, yes. Brilliant scheme, that was. All of them built in 1986.
0: What? Who built them?
1: Adults. In 1984, the president got on TV. He said, children are getting smarter and smarter, and soon they'll be smarter than us. So from now on, we'll teach them lies. And everybody thought it was a great idea. They've been teaching kids wrong stuff ever since.
0: You're a psycho.
1: It's true.
0: You're a sad little boy.
1: And you're just as ignorant as the rest of the youth of America.
0: Are you calling me ignorant?
1: That's what I said.
0: You're calling me ignorant?
1: Yeah, if you can't see what's going on.
0: That's it. Why do I listen to you? Just go away.
1: Sarah, think about it.
0: Stop following me.
1: Just listen for a second.
0: Connie, will you please get the psycho away from me?
2: Jared, stop picking on her.
1: I'm not picking on her. I'm trying to reason with her.
2: You know, maybe you two should just spend some time on opposite ends of the shop. You've been arguing all morning.
1: Discussing.
2: Whatever. You're giving me a headache.
3: What? You need some aspirin?
2: No, I'll be okay.
0: Mr. Whitaker, did the Civil War actually happen?
1: Oh, good thinking. Ask an adult.
0: Are you saying Mr. Whitaker would lie?
1: If he doesn't, he'll be thrown in jail, Sarah. You'd lie, too.
3: What on earth are you talking about?
2: Don't pay attention to them. They've been arguing like this all morning.
3: I'm sorry I missed it.
2: Don't be. Hey, where have you been anyway?
3: Oh, upstairs on the phone. I had an interesting conversation with someone. Have you ever heard of a man named Mark Herring?
1: Sounds familiar.
3: Well, about 6 weeks ago, he set off on a trip across the country on a bicycle.
2: Oh, yeah, that's right.
3: Yeah, he plans to cross the entire continental U.S., and he'll stop and meet people along the way.
2: For a book?
3: Yeah, right. He's calling it Handlebars Across America.
2: So he's the one you were on the phone with?
3: Well, actually, an associate of his.
1: So you really think he's doing it?
3: Doing what?
1: Riding a bicycle that far.
3: Yeah, it appears he's trying to.
1: No, I mean, don't you think it's probably a scam? Who does this? Rides a bike across the country. What if there's a thunderstorm?
3: Well, I imagine he takes shelter when he needs to.
1: I'll tell you what he does. After he bikes through the city, he rides the next 100 miles in an air-conditioned camper until he gets into the next city. Everybody thinks he's out there working and sweating when he's really sitting on an exercise bike in a camper while he watches TV and eats fig bars.
0: You see what I have to listen to?
1: It's all staged, just like when they faked that whole moon landing thing. Which is another conversation for another time.
2: So, Whit, why did this guy call you?
3: Oh, because he's coming through Odyssey tomorrow, and he heard about Wit's End. He wanted to know if he could stop by and see the place.
1: Cool.
2: Do you mean he's going to put Wit's End in his book?
3: Oh, he might.
2: That is so great. We could get national exposure.
3: Uh-huh.
1: You think he'd want to interview me?
0: He wants to write about America, not Mars.
2: There will be people all over the country coming in here.
3: Well, that's if he decides to put us in the book.
2: Oh, he will. I know he will. We just have to give him the royal treatment.
3: Connie.
2: We'll be the nicest, friendliest people he's ever met.
1: Can I help?
2: No. I mean, yes, but... Okay, you can be here, but you and Sarah have to be on your best behavior, understand?
0: Yeah.
1: Sure.
3: I don't think it's necessary to actually prepare for this.
2: I'm just setting some ground rules. Listen, you two, no fighting, no arguing. No conspiracy theories, or you've had it, okay?
0: Got it.
1: Got it, as long as I get to ask him a few key questions.
2: No questions.
1: Nothing like that, Connie. Just questions about the book and the bike and the fig bars.
2: No fig bars!
1: I'll be good.
2: Why am I not comforted by this?

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1: Hi, Candy. I need you to do something for me.
0: Candy has plans to use Bridget's connection to Renee.
1: You want to bond with her, right? You should definitely ask her to be your mentor.
2: Isn't that a little manipulative?
1: If you're doing it right.
2: You said you were looking for volunteers for a fundraiser?
1: I am.
0: How will Bridget navigate these tricky relationships? Find out now, only on the Adventures in Odyssey Club.
3: So the guy's coming to Wits End tomorrow. You ought to come with me. Go fish.
4: You don't have any eights.
3: Not a one.
4: Are you sure?
3: Wish I could help you, Cody.
4: But you just took my eights a couple turns ago.
3: Oh, well, maybe I have one.
4: One?
3: Or two. Oh, yeah. Here's one more.
4: Thanks.
3: I'm sick of this game. Let's do something else.
4: Like what?
3: Watch TV or harass your dog or play catch or something.
4: Oh, man.
3: What?
4: I forgot about the dog.
3: What about him?
4: I left him alone in the backyard.
3: So?
4: So I'm not allowed to do that. I can't leave him unchained because he digs up Mom's flowers.
3: It's been an hour since we left him. He could have dug up the whole neighborhood by now.
4: I know.
5: Rambo! Here, dog! Rambo!
4: I don't see him.
3: Maybe he's under the deck.
4: Gotta be. It doesn't look like he got in. Uh-oh.
3: What?
4: The gate's open. I left the gate open. He could be anywhere.
3: If he's anything like my dog, he's in the Bahamas by now.
5: Rambo! Here, boy!
3: Wait! I heard something.
4: It came from my neighbor's backyard. Rambo? Oh, man.
3: Did he do that?
4: Oh, I think so. It's ruined! My neighbor's new pear tree! Oh, he just planted it last week. Rambo, come here! Bad dog!
3: A dog that bites trees in half.
4: I'm in so much trouble.
3: It doesn't look like your neighbor's at home, though.
4: I'm dead.
3: Maybe he won't notice.
4: Yeah, and maybe he won't notice I've run off to Mexico, either.
6: Okay, we have a nice crowd here. Thanks for coming, everybody. This'll look good with a lot of kids around. All right, first of all, let's go over some rules. Number one, at all times, look like you're having fun and you're learning something. Also, there'll be no fighting, arguing, insulting, teasing, gossiping, running, spilling, shouting, spitting, burping, or engaging in any kind of horseplay for the rest of the day. Okay, so more specific rules. If you're in the Bible room, no using the harp in the David display as a slingshot. Along those same lines, no eating the manna in the Moses display. It's cardboard, Dwayne. The proper way to eat an ice cream cone is from the top down. If he asks you to name some interesting memories, please do not mention Eugene's attempt to develop a more nutritious menu last week. I don't want the whole country to think that we serve green bean or radish flavored ice cream on a regular basis. Got that? Okay, let's get to our assignments. I have a map here of Wits End. I need a group of kids in each of the following areas. The Bible room, the library, the front counter, the eating area, and the imagination station. Now, I gave you all slips of paper on the way in. Check your slip to see what area you'll be covering. We need people in all places so that he can get a good look at people in action doing all the different and fun activities.
7: Oh, hi, everyone. What's going on here?
6: I'm preparing them for Mark Herring.
7: Why?
6: So we can make a good impression.
7: What's this? Assigned areas? Connie, I think you're overdoing this.
6: Is that him?
8: Is there a Mr. Whitaker here? Needs an electrician?
6: Oh.
7: Yeah, right here.
6: Okay, everybody get in your places. He could be here any minute.
7: Connie, I think he'd rather see the real Wits End.
6: This is the real Wits End, Whit. I'm just, you know, decorating it up a bit.
7: Huh.
8: Are you Mr. Whitaker?
7: Yeah. The lights through the room here have been dimming whenever I turn on the dishwasher. I'm concerned that they're... Excuse me?
6: Fixing the lights, I see. So you want the place to be perfect, too. I'm not overdoing it. I was going to change the air filter in the furnace. I'll be right back.
7: Okay, it's right this way.
9: Oh, thank you.
4: Hi, Mr. Walton.
10: Yeah, hi, Queen.
4: Time to face the music. Mr. Walton?
10: What do I have to do? Get armed guards?
4: I just wanted to say...
10: Look at this. It's ruined. My brand new pear tree is ruined.
4: About that...
10: I did everything the book said.
4: Yeah, well...
10: I hung up that smelly thing in the back. The book said right there in black and white, deer won't go anywhere near that scent.
4: Deer?
10: Yeah, they got in my yard again. Tore up my pear tree. Left me alone for a few months. Now I guess they're back. Things live in the woods. Don't they have enough of their own trees?
4: So you're saying deer did this?
10: That's right.
4: They've done this before?
10: Well, yeah, never like this, but yes.
4: Oh, that's too bad.
10: They're smarter than you think. You know that? I don't trust them.
4: Yeah, neither do I.
3: So forget about it. He thinks the deer did it. Let him think that. What's the problem? Come on, I want to go to Wits End. The bicycle guy's supposed to be there.
4: I still feel guilty.
3: You act like you were the one who chewed on the tree.
4: No, but I'm responsible. Mom and Dad put me in charge of the dog, and I blew it.
3: Why do you have to make everything so complicated? Here, you got us scot-free. Nobody would ever know. Not your neighbor, not your parents, not anybody but me, you, and Rambo. Can't you just let it go?
4: I don't think so.
3: I'll tell you what. You feel guilty? I have a plan. Here's what to do. How much money you got?
4: About $30.
3: Slip it to him without him seeing you. That way, you've made good, and he never knows you did bad.
4: What do you mean? Like, slip it under his door?
3: No, he gets suspicious. You gotta be sneakier. Let me think. I know. Do you have a computer?
4: My dad's.
3: Can you get it working?
4: Yeah, he lets me use it all the time.
3: Laser printer?
4: Yeah.
3: Good, let's go. Hey, looks pretty official, huh?
4: Sure does.
3: Read it to me.
4: Okay. Dear Mr. Walton, congratulations. Your name has been selected as our grand prize winner in the Best Lawn Decorations and Odyssey Sweepstakes. Our prize officials drove down your street last week and noticed your lovely yard. We especially liked the mailbox shaped as a squeegee bucket. For having such an attractive yard, you have won a $30 gift certificate from Joe's Nursery for you to use on your yard in any way you would like to. Congratulations and enjoy your gift.
3: Pretty good, huh?
4: It's great. I'd think it was real myself if I hadn't typed it in.
3: Yeah, we get this kind of stuff at home all the time. So now all you gotta do is go down to Joe's Nursery, buy the gift certificate, put it in an envelope, stick it in his mailbox, and that's it.
4: This could really work.
3: Of course it will, and you're home free. No more guilt, and still, nobody knows you did it.
4: I guess not.
3: Now can we go to Wits End?
4: Okay.
3: Come on!
4: Be right there. Home free.
6: Okay, now let's do it one more time from the top.
9: Pardon me, I think there might be a severed wire up in this ceiling. You mind if I stand on the counter right here?
6: Okay, but could you just please make it faster?
9: Oh, yeah, sure. Yeah.
6: Okay, from the top, and try not to look at your scripts. Sarah, you start.
11: Okay. So, Jared, you want to use the imagination station?
3: No thanks, Sarah.
4: How about using some of the interactive displays in the Bible room?
3: No thanks, Cody.
11: Go into the theater, raid the costume room, and put on a play?
3: No.
4: Why not?
3: I don't have any money to do those things.
11: Oh, but Jared, those things don't cost money. Here at Wits End, they're free.
3: Really?
11: Sure, you want to come?
3: I sure do.
6: Good. Okay, then you get up and go.
3: And,
6: I know. Why don't you all put your arms around each other?
12: What?
6: So he'll know we're all friends here.
11: No way. What if he takes a picture? Can you imagine what'll happen to me? A book with a picture of me touching Jared?
6: Never mind. I guess it's a little corny anyway. All right, let's do it again. Back to your seats.
4: Yeah, whatever.
7: Connie?
6: Yeah, Whit?
7: Have you seen the... Oh, there you are.
9: Are you looking for me?
7: Yeah, I was going to tell you we've had some fuses blow out recently. It just seems a little odd that so many would go out around the same time.
9: Well, I'll check it out in a bit.
7: Okay, thanks.
6: Okay, now, Jared, that was great, but one thing. When you say you don't have any money for anything, try to look a little more depressed.
4: Okay.
6: Great. All right, let's take it from the top, and no scripts at all this time.
7: What's going on now, Connie?
6: Oh, we're just preparing a little something for when Mark Herring gets here.
7: You're performing a sketch for him?
6: Well, not exactly. He's not going to know it's a sketch.
7: You want him to think it's real?
6: Right. What's wrong?
7: Well, don't you think you're taking all of this a little bit too far? Assignments, sketches.
6: Well, don't you want to make a good impression?
7: I think Wit's End on a normal day makes a good impression. I certainly don't want him to get a false impression.
6: Well, yeah, but... I mean, you know what happens here sometimes. Kids fighting, bickering. Do you want that to be in his book?
7: Well, no, but the mere fact that we feel like we have to hide who we really are is what bothers me.
6: Well, we're not really hiding anything. We're just making sure we're on our best behavior.
7: But my question is, why? Why are we working so hard to impress this man?
6: Because he's a celebrity. He's writing a book. You're leading up to something, aren't you?
7: Well, I'm only wondering why we aren't always good. Why aren't we always friends, not arguing, following the rules?
6: Be realistic, Whit.
7: Connie, that's my point. You're working hard to impress this man who'll be here for one day. And God is always with us. Shouldn't we be so intent on trying to impress him instead of worrying about what one man thinks or even the people who read his book? What about God who sees every move we make? Why aren't we all working harder to be on our best behavior for him? Well, just something to think about. Now, if you'll excuse me, I have to go see to the train set.
6: Maybe we should skip the play, huh?
11: Yeah, it doesn't seem like such a good idea anymore.
3: He's not coming anyway. He's probably heard about me, and he's scared the whole Capper thing will get out.
11: You want to go to the Bible room?
3: Sure. Cody? Cody!
4: What?
3: What's the matter?
4: Nothing. I'm just thinking about this God is watching every move we make thing.
3: What do you mean?
4: I'm going to turn myself in.
3: Wait a minute, wait! You mean you're gonna tell your neighbor what really happened?
4: I think I have to.
3: Why?
4: You heard what Mr. Whitaker said. God is watching every move we make. I'm not getting away with anything. God knows what I did.
3: But you already made up for it.
4: No, I fixed the problem, but I didn't make it right. Giving him the money I did for myself, this I'm doing for God.
12: Want to contact us about the episodes you're hearing? 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We always love hearing from you.
10: Well, hi there, Cody.
3: Hi, Mr. Walton. There's something I need to tell you.
10: Okay.
3: About your tree.
10: Mm-hmm.
3: The deer didn't do it. My dog did. I forgot and left him in the backyard alone. The gate was open.
10: Is that right?
3: By the time I found him, he had already bitten through your tree. You got something in the mail today. Hopefully that'll help pay for your trouble. But I wanted to tell you myself.
10: Well, thank you, Cody. I appreciate your telling me. I suppose it wasn't the easiest thing in the world for you to do.
3: If I need to pay you more money, let me know. I'm sorry, Mr. Walton.
10: Oh, that's it. Oh, well, hold on a second, Cody. One thing. Here, I got some mail of yours today. It's addressed to you.
3: It looks important.
10: Yeah, it could be.
3: Dear Cody, congratulations. You are our grand prize winner in the most mischievous dog in Odyssey contest. Enclosed is your $30 prize. buy yourself a nice leash or something. You did this.
10: Yeah, just a little humor there with a leash bit, you see.
3: You knew. How?
10: Well, the envelope, for one. Barney Walton. My name is Bernard, you know. You're the only one I know who thinks my name is Barney.
3: Sorry.
10: No, that's okay. And by the way, thank you for the money. But I like the apology better.
6: I can't believe he never came.
7: Well, I told you not to get your hopes up, Connie.
4: Maybe he'll come tomorrow.
6: No, he probably has to keep moving, what with the whole country to cross and all.
7: Well, it's about time to close up here. Let's see, are you finished with that shake, Sarah?
11: Yeah.
6: Oh, wait a minute. That electrician's still here. Do you want me to tell him we're closing?
7: Well, actually, here he comes now.
8: Well, it looks like everything checks out.
7: Okay, good. Thanks, Mark.
6: Mark? Wait a minute. Are you... Whit, did you...
8: It's nice to meet you, Connie. I'm Mark Herring.
6: Ah! You were here all the time?
4: Why'd you dress up?
7: Well, actually, that was my fault. Once I got the hint of the production you were preparing, I called and told him he should probably just come in a costume so that he could see Wit's End as it really is.
8: And that I did. Nice place you got here, Mr. Whittaker.
7: Oh, thank you.
4: But you said he was an electrician.
8: I am an electrician. Well, I'm not writing books.
11: So you're going to write about us?
8: I'm not sure. It is an interesting place. There is one thing I would like to ask, though.
6: What's that?
8: Well, someone is spreading the rumor that I'm not really biking across the country. Something about riding in campers and eating fig bars. Any idea who that might be?
7: Jared?
4: Well, someone has to be the bastion of truth in this world. If it falls to me, I'm okay with that. You're what, late 40s, early 50s?
8: And?
4: I suppose you'll deny any knowledge of the 1984 conspiracy to make kids dumb.
11: Oh, brother.
6: Could you maybe not mention Wit's End when you're right?
4: See, I read all about this in a book I checked out in the library. It's a chapter between the Elvis cover-up and where the government has stashed the Ark of the Covenant. You can't fool me. I'm wise to you.
8: You're referring to the book What Your Kids Want to Know, But You Better Not Tell Them.
4: Yeah, you heard of it?
8: You could say so. I wrote it.
4: You don't say! Yeah, I thought your name sounded familiar.
8: Have you heard about the plot to place tiny microphones in every public restaurant in the world?
4: Serious?
8: Yeah. I mean, how else could you explain those cheesy fake flowers at every table?
4: We shouldn't be talking right now.
8: Yeah, let's go outside. It's safer out there.
4: Right. Flowers at 10 o'clock.
6: You know, Whit, sometimes I worry about this place.
7: Oh, not to worry, Connie. We don't have mics hidden in the plants. Actually, they're in the lamps instead.
6: What?
13: Like we learned in today's story, God is always watching over us. You can either feel comforted by that, like David felt when he wrote Psalm 34, verse 15, "The eyes of the Lord are toward the righteous, and his ears toward their cry." Or if you're doing wrong, then knowing that God is watching over you probably makes you feel worried. You see, God has promised to watch over and protect his people. That's his part. Our part is to make sure we're honoring him with our lives. So instead of worrying about how people see us, we should think instead about what God sees and live lives pleasing to him. Well, that's all for now. If you ever want to write to us,

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We change moments into

0: I can honestly say that.
1: You have never.
0: Never.
1: No, never.
0: Here it is.
1: Never let me down.
0: Where's the lie? That's why. Took me under.

0: we here anyway. There's a lot going on this rainy. Yeah, I am a student now. I am so very glad that you're tuning in to the show. Please help me share the word, spread the word. I'll get the link out. Let me do my sharing. Y'all share? I ain't share yet. I ain't
1: you waiting on you?
0: Something I want to talk about. It seems there's a lot of activity. This is that DGMT conversation. But I think I will have it for a second here, because it seems there's a lot of something happening that I know about in the church world. A lot of conversations going on. And I can address that in a little while. Let me just get my link out here.

0: I don't know if Dylan can help me with this.
1: You better hope they can come to me.
0: You got it? You got it now?
1: I'm not. All
0: right. We don't very often do this on Barbershop Talk. This is not intended to be a quote-unquote church show. I see all kind of texts about gays in church and gays in the pulpit. What happened? What did I miss? It's like a lot of things going out there about gays in church and gays in the pulpit and gays in the choir and stop letting these gays preach. And what going on?
2: There are liars in the church. There are thieves in the church. There are all of those in the church.
0: What's all this? I mean, I even figure what happened. Something must have happened.
2: There was a parade. Oh, I saw that parade too. I saw a clip of it on Facebook.
0: Oh, so there was so something triggered this.
2: Must see.
0: I have no parade. You have a parade?
1: I saw the parade.
0: Huh? Oh, they had a gay parade?
1: Yeah.
0: Oh, that's true. I must see you on the Wally Day.
2: I saw a clip on Facebook. I didn't know about the parade. I didn't know about the parade.
1: My problem is the parade. What you parading for?
0: No, but so this ain't Pride Money.
2: You have a Pride Money?
1: I think so, you know.
0: Just let me see when.
2: Y'all just acknowledge that it.
0: Who's it y'all? Who's y'all?
2: I know about Independence. I know about Emancipation. I know about National Heroes Day. I know about Breast Cancer Awareness.
0: Okay, this says Pride Month is usually celebrated during the month of June.

0: the celebration of Pride in the Bahamas. 7 years. Oh, there's somebody, young, this is a young lady or whatever that is with a preacher collar on.
1: Why would she put a preacher collar on? Why?
0: I look at my clip here, y'all. Y'all who listen on the radio, give me a second. Let me just try to figure what's going on here.
1: Well, but a good part of butter, they ain't more than 50 deep.
0: 50. Or they have a couple of cars, so it's one.

0: might have just get a car.
1: Yeah.
0: But your car ain't even been on the lot for a month good.
1: 7 years of pride in the Bahamas. Is that a convention parade?
2: Is this officially a parade? I mean, what to be a B group, you have to have a certain amount of numbers. Like, for it to be an official parade, how much numbers you have to have? I asked him, is this? I don't even see no police escort. This
0: yeah,
2: is
0: yeah,
2: this.
0: Yeah. You're coming down there.
2: You coming down there?
0: Yeah.
1: He's coming down. You saw like he's on around something else.
0: No. He coming down there. So
1: yeah, but we ain't never see him join him though.
0: So his job is to watch, not to get in the parade.
1: Should we feel a way about that?
2: Let's talk about something else.
0: Yeah. I think we should.
1: We should feel a way?
0: Yeah.
1: What kind of way we should feel?
0: I
1: apologize, Randigo. Randigo, this weekend was my pastoral anniversary. And I have kind of resigned myself from sweets and pastries and things of nature.
3: You don't look so here.
1: Let me finish talk, bro.
3: You look like you.
1: Let me finish.
3: You revoice your resignation.
1: Let me finish by I had resigned myself. However, I have members that made certain pastries just for me, for my anniversary. I can't lie to people and say, oh, that tastes good, that was not good, whatever the case is. So I had to try.
2: I want y'all to listen and how he emphasized just for me. He did not only just emphasize that. He demonstrating
1: that
2: is just.
1: That is absolutely incorrect.
2: I don't see. Last week we had all kinds of things.
1: Trey, can you confirm that that's incorrect? That it was just for me? Thank you very much, Trey.
2: But I don't see nothing here for me.
1: I mean, you got here 6:40.
2: I don't see nothing here for Tito.
1: You got here late. You just reached.
2: I reached, though. I still is. Maybe it was for y'all and I just not
1: it,
2: for me.
1: I made it abundantly clear.
2: Y'all was in your feelings last week because I ate most of the pastries. That's what it's all about.
1: I didn't forget about that. You did eat most of the pastries.
2: I mean, like, so y'all are putting me on a fast from pastries this week?
1: No. We got you. You straight.
2: I mean, you almost finished over there, though.
1: Why you didn't this all? I said they made pastries. You didn't make a slice? So I try different things, you know. This is the last I didn't try from one of my beautiful young members who's doing this creation here, and I love it. I will give her a call later, let her know how much I enjoyed it. So, yeah. All right. So, that's what's going on there. Tito, you say we should have a problem with this?
0: Yeah.
1: Why?
0: We don't have a scrape parade. What's the point of gay pride? I don't understand. I don't understand what they're doing.
1: It is
0: and then you put on a collar with the cross.
1: I do have a problem with that.
0: What you trying to do that? I don't understand.
1: I do. I just have a problem. Because when wicked people do wicked things, I shouldn't, you know, when a mosquito bites you, you shouldn't be surprised. Oh my God, a mosquito bite me. When a lizard crawls on the floor, you shouldn't be surprised. You know? So when persons that don't believe us as we do things that don't align with what we do, we should not be surprised. But I found it interesting to know that someone broke through that barrier. What barrier you mean? That usually, even our people who are behemoths that are gay, behemoths that are transgender, whatever the case is, there's still an element of respect that we have that you don't see in other countries. Still the element of, okay, we ain't gonna do that.
0: Yeah.
1: Like when you go, you see certain countries that gay parades, they burning crosses with Jesus, they had gay guys dressing like Jesus on the cross, and they doing all kind of stuff and making Jesus to be gay and doing some, all kind of crazy stuff. You typically wouldn't see that here. This year telling me that we turn in the corner. Because to me, when you start like this, from here now, you know, we
2: in
1: make...
2: the parade?
1: We, yeah.
2: I don't think that this is not the first
1: loud
2: parade, eh?
1: No, it's not the first, but this is the first time I'm seeing that.
2: That like what?
1: You saw the young lady with the cross?
2: No, I didn't
1: see it. Or a young man, whatever, and a collar?
2: No, I didn't see it.
1: I don't know if it was a man or a young lady. I don't know.
2: I wasn't paying attention.
1: Yeah. Like that. So that there...
2: Yeah.
1: No, and thank you, Randigo. It's definitely not hate speech. We're just having a conversation.
2: Yeah.
1: I know. So it's just shocking that we see that here, and usually that's a gate that can open a gate.
0: Getting loud.
1: Yeah. Yeah. But
2: I really wish I had some tea and pastries, though.
0: The tea is definitely there.
1: The tea is there. And the pastries there.
0: You hungry?
1: I thought you'd be in the dinner at the time you came. All right. So let me say this to some people in the body of Christ, some believers. Listen, if you feel passionate about this cause and speaking out against this cause, do that. Don't vilify those of us that do not. If you feel that's your assignment to address these kind of stuff, go ahead. But don't jump on me because I ain't come on it, or jump on Tito with y'all ain't serious with God because y'all ain't say nothing. No, that's your assignment. God says to Elijah, I have 700. What number is 400? 700? How much was 7,000? Who didn't bow to Baal? I can't remember the number was. It was plenty. You ain't the only one. I have plenty more who ain't bow to Baal. You do your assignment. You do what you being called to do, and we can be all right. Don't attack those who don't join you, man. That don't look good. And the church like do that. If you ain't saying what I'm saying, then I can jump on you.
0: And be wicked.
1: Come on, man. Don't do that. That ain't nice. You do what you being called to do. You address that, and we go sailing on. All right, that's my piece on the thing. Let me cast this off my screen because this is. Don't say that so I don't get caught up with being hate speech. Don't say that to death.
0: Everything you get in trouble for, right?
1: Oh, for God's sake. I was at the, I should probably leave this alone too. Let me see what y'all say about it. I was at the National Honors Service today, and let me congratulate the over 200 persons that were honored today. I think it was over 300 yesterday.
0: What they had?
1: And there was another grouping on Sunday.
0: The online?
1: No. It was at Bahama. National Honors. You know, the whole thing about, you know, back in the day when we was cheering, this weekend would have been Discovery Weekend.
0: Right.
1: But, you know, since then it has changed to National Heroes.
0: Ah.
1: So they had the National Heroes Celebration.
0: Why we do such a bad job advertising these things?
2: That's not a bad job, man.
1: Everybody
2: know about that.
1: How come you know? No,
0: Matito, man.
1: You ain't. I know.
0: You sure we supposed to know about that?
1: Yeah, man. I've been seeing it all over.
2: I know. A few people look at
1: it. You saw it around?
0: Mm-hmm. Maybe.
1: You knew about that?
0: Yeah. So you all in like a different circuit, eh?
2: No. We just behemoths. just behemoths.
0: It's on Facebook, social media?
1: Yes, sir.
2: Yeah.
0: Y'all know y'all in the entertainment business, so, you know, that
2: no,
0: might be
2: no,
0: a
2: they just, No.
0: I see it.
2: Oh, it's okay. You won't see it.
1: You just be online?
0: Yeah, man. I just go through every now and then, just go through, make sure checks.
1: Why your algorithm say ain't pull that up to you?
0: It didn't.
1: Yeah, no, man. And they had to pull up yesterday. Let's book out.
0: At Bahama? Mm-hmm. Free? Mm-hmm. Oh.
1: What's the food? So that mean nothing. So free to mean nothing.
2: I see our Prime Minister is an honorary member of the fraternity, gender fraternity.
1: You can't say the. You can say a fraternity. There's plenty of
2: them. Yeah, a fraternity.
1: Yeah, can't
2: say the. He's an honorary member of a fraternity he joined. And he actually stood with the gentleman and was, what you call that, an induction service or something like that. He was inducted. Yeah.
0: Well...
2: Which fraternity is that?
1: I know.
0: Knowing him? He ain't no Sigma.
2: It ain't a Q. He ain't a Q.
0: Wow. He gotta be either Kappa.
1: Reno took a serious shot at you, Tito, and I don't like that.
0: What he did?
1: Reno say, football was not in the setting, so Tito ain't get it. Reno, I don't like that.
2: So I didn't realize it was still going on.
1: Nine nice.
2: I thought it was just a day, a couple days.
0: I didn't get it.
1: I think it was like 3 days.
2: Oh, well, I didn't realize.
0: 3 days?
2: No, I didn't realize that.
1: I think
2: that.
1: It's Sunday, Monday, and Tuesday.
2: Okay.
0: At Bahama?
1: Yeah.
0: Wow.
1: But Bahama was the day. I did the opening prayer today. And
0: how long have they been doing this?
1: 7 years, well. I wonder, I don't know how y'all feel about it. Let me get up.
0: Never heard about it.
1: Let me.
0: I know, but the Independence Show, Beat Retreat.
2: Damn.
1: Let me say, your daddy's police man. You should know, but you should know what BD3 in the bed is
0: selling. That's what you're saying.
1: Your daddy's police.
0: So you ain't nobody jungle no stuff. I ain't never heard.
1: Your daddy's been jungle. Now you find out why your daddy never been in National Honor Ceremony. He might have been on one. Yeah, you never know.
0: Might have been.
1: If he wasn't, you know what you should do? Seriously. You should put his name forward for next year. It's on your posthumously. That means after you're dead.
0: Okay.
1: I think you should be.
0: I'll put it forward.
1: Yeah, man, put your name forward. Put your name forward. Now, here's my thing. I don't know, I really want to know your honest take on it. I think over these, I don't know the total number, but over these 3 days, I think it was several hundred. It was over 200 today. And it was like 300 yesterday. Mm-hmm. You think that's too much?
0: People going in?
1: Getting on it, yeah.
0: I mean, what's the significance of being on it?
1: I mean, it's, you know, growing up, you have these OBE and these different honors you get. And you know,
0: are you stuff. A national hero, though?
1: What do you mean? I understand what you're asking.
0: It's on National Hero Day. I would then assume that.
1: Yeah, you somebody. You somebody a, hero. Yeah, yeah.
0: Like, yeah. Have you made a great impact?
1: Yeah, man. Yeah, man. These folks, now, of course.
0: 200?
1: Of course, the 200 people, you can't tell all their stories. So, someone thought you made a big impact.
0: 200?
1: Mm-hmm.
0: 200.
1: 200 was today.
0: You know, if you have 200 heroes, right, you know, our country should be in a much better state.
1: But, hold on.
0: Now, 200 heroes?
1: Now.
0: I think we use these things loosely, you know.
1: But
2: there are different categories.
1: You don't have to be everybody hero, you know.
2: Yeah.
1: Fox.
2: Yeah.
1: You don't have to be everybody hero.
2: And there are different categories, too. Like, you'll be surprised.
1: There's somebody who would say, Tito ain't there nothing. Somebody said that, right?
2: But then he was a hero to somebody.
1: If you grab them kids from CA Dreams or one of them programs, we want Mr. Tito Battle. Then somebody will say, I don't know. I know your daddy, but I know him.
0: If I do football programs, am I a hero though?
1: To somebody, yeah.
2: Yes.
1: Yeah, boy.
0: I think we used to do it. You know, hero is something.
1: No,
0: that stands.
1: But hero is relative to the individual. I was in Long Island 2 weekends ago. I went there and I was in this little restaurant there in I can't remember where it was. The part it was. Salt Pond, that's about the island? Salt Pond?
2: Yeah, I think
1: it's Salt Pond. Mm-hmm. And this boy walked in the restaurant, and this dude scared me. Mm-hmm. He said, oh my God, oh my God, oh my God, oh my God. I said, what happened?
4: He was a zero, that's what.
1: Denzel roll in this restaurant.
0: He was a celebrity.
1: He said, Denzel roll in here? I said, honestly, this is very uncomfortable. I said, calm down a little bit. You don't know what you represent to me.
0: He was a celebrity.
1: You don't know what you represent to me. But, I mean, if you ask him, he's a celebrity. If you ask him if this is a, he might say, I'm a hero.
0: Why?
1: But you can't tell somebody.
0: Why, Pastor, you still think it loose? Let me ask a question. In the church world is a big organization. Probably one of the biggest organizations in the Bahamas.
1: Yeah.
2: In the world.
0: I ain't even get into the world. We ain't sure what the world's be doing. We don't right here locally. You think you could find 200 of them in there? Heroes?
2: In the church?
1: Yeah, man.
0: 200 heroes. You could do 200 this year, and next year you go do another 200?
2: You can find... Listen, Tito.
1: It depends on who you're asking.
2: It depends
0: no,
2: on who
0: I'm
2: you're
0: asking you. Because once you... When you put them up on the board, they on the board forever.
1: Oh, are you asking me, do I have 200
0: You put a committee together.
1: Lura.
0: Watch
1: Lura,
0: this. Lura. We put them...
4: Leon. Anime.
0: See, and that's where we can get in trouble. Because I'm sure the people will select 200 people. That committee ain't that big.
2: The committee so itself just, don't do all the selection.
0: So people just put people forward.
2: Yeah. There are people who put persons forward.
1: Yeah.
2: Yeah.
0: Sean, 200
2: the
0: heroes.
2: The wider community of the Bahamas are like, yeah, do you have persons?
0: Sean, 200 heroes.
2: Yes, bro. I think that's a small number.
0: I can look up the definition of hero. Because I think I'm getting it wrong.
1: But a hero is relative, though.
4: Hero is relative.
0: Plenty things in life relative. Even use the word friend is relative.
1: Right, so.
0: But friend still mean friend.
2: What you got to understand is, as long as you are having an influence, an impact in someone's lives, you could be considered a hero. And you would be surprised how many persons may be influencing.
0: So let me tell you what hero is. You can't be two people hero.
2: No.
0: And then go on a hero less.
2: Come on, man.
0: When we were younger and we started talking about heroes and we started talking about superheroes and different stuff, You are well loved by everyone. You can't be liked by three or four.
5: Spider-Man wasn't loved by everyone.
0: but my point is, it's more than just two or three people.
1: What's the number you need?
0: Man, you got to be well at least over 2,000.
5: Come on, man.
1: I mean, I see the point
0: you're making. You understand what I'm saying? What separates you? Anybody, that means anybody. We might as well just go and just keep in, throwing them in there. Because we could do 200 every year.
1: Now, I
0: understand what I'm saying?
1: I'm wondering if... I don't know what the criteria is, and you're making an interesting point. I don't know.
0: What makes it special?
1: I don't know if you need signatures. I don't know if you need that. That might be a good thing to consider.
0: Some got to make it special.
1: Certain amount of signatures. I believe it can be hard to maintain if we keep on doing 600-700 people a year.
0: I can give you a good one.
1: It can be hard because at some point.
0: Everybody can be a hero.
1: By the time as we get to my daughter and my son and they want making the calls.
0: Man, they'll be on the list soon.
1: There won't be no more heroes.
0: Same thing with this jacket. You know, we skip with a jungle jacket, and this way I might get in trouble. I see some people get a jacket just for long service. That ain't what a jacket should be about. It should be your impact. You can't be in your little group long service.
1: It shouldn't be for attendance. It can't be an attendance.
0: What makes it special? When you get a special title, that's supposed to be special.
1: It can be hard. Because if the number stays 200, it can be hard for us to ever know that. Now, I don't know if they have somewhere you could go online and look up each person. Because you can't do that ceremony. If you get 200 people there, ain't no way you can read off no bio or read off no profile. That's impossible. That ain't going to happen. We'll be there till tomorrow.
0: Pastor, I can give you a good one. And this way I can hit home. Because you know people say talking foolishness. Everyone who made it to the pros, at some point, they was great.
1: Right.
0: Either you was great in high school.
1: Of course.
0: You was great in college.
1: Right.
0: And you did well in the NBA.
1: Right.
0: Are all them legends? Because at some point, you are somebody legend. Someone's going to be talking about you so great that, boy, when Sean was a ding-up, boy, he was bad, boy. Okay, we have a million singers around here. At some point, they was good to get elevated to a certain point. But where they can be sitting at the top of the top, what makes you...
1: Let me go back to your point about the how many people say so. Like for me, right? I remember, and I say it's not to... And I pray those organizers for this event don't get offended. There was an event.

0: my father-in-law that was passing before I was born.
1: Mm-hmm.
0: I said, man,
1: there's no way you skip over him coming to me.
0: You can't put my name on there. There are too many people. Them pastors and the family islands may only have 11 members, but they was feeding that community. They were serving that community. They was there as a rock in that community for decades. Now, they don't have 2,000 signatures, but they made major impact in families and generations of families. And
2: exactly.
0: And Rev was there. So I don't know if you could, I don't know if every, that number.
2: Every community is not a large community.
0: Number, I don't know number is fair. Because you go some places,
2: well,
0: and those brothers impacted lives. Like, I mean.
1: That's fine.
0: And that. And
1: but in it those doesn't work like that.
0: In those communities, those people are considered heroes.
2: Your friend, right? Who you were so hard on during the election season?
1: Mm-hmm.
2: He is considered a hero to some people in the Freetown community, is a very small community.
0: Especially off the camera.
1: Yeah, but then you don't get hero status. Put in.
2: So what if the Freetown community say we want to nominate so and so?
1: Then we start to look at what you have been doing over the last.
2: No, what I'm just saying
1: decade
2: is.
1: Decade or 20 years. You understand what I'm saying? I can start and go hard for 5 years.
2: You could say that, but you can't tell someone. You can't tell someone when to recommend. No, you can't tell someone when to recommend someone who they considered a hero for an award.
1: So let me ask you a question. Your boy, you come up with the Behemoth song. What's song name? What was popular?
0: Bimini is the Gateway Bahamas?
1: Yeah.
0: Nassau is the Gateway? Bimini is the Gateway?
1: He probably one of the hardest hits ever.
2: That don't mean he's a hero.
1: Hold on. I guarantee somebody with this. One of the hardest hits ever to release a song. Trending.
2: You mean Happy Independence Bahamas?
1: Gone through the country. He can't sing with a lick. Will he go down as one of the best entertainment ever?
2: No.
1: Because

0: yes.
1: I don't want to negate.
0: 50, yes.
1: I don't want to negate what he did in his little community. But when we put a title on something, it's because you went far beyond reaching. Because it's a special title. I mean, because if that's the case, everyone doing something great in their life. Because if you weren't impacted in the community here, you at least you impacted in your family. What? You all understand where you're getting with this? Anybody can say Sean is special to me. But that don't mean you special.
2: I don't think anybody.
1: Sean, 200?
2: I don't think anybody Sean, can 200? Nominate.
3: 200 was today.
2: It can't just be one it single was person.
3: Yesterday.
1: Pastor.
3: And there's another crew on Sunday.
1: Almost 700 people? Heroes?
3: That's a lot of heroes.
1: Man, y'all, come on, man. This was, you know, 500 people. Them 500 people they put in there. Let me do one number, because y'all think I'm joking. Give me my glasses. Nice guy, see what they put in the number and all. I can give you some number right now. Y'all think that's a joke? 700?
2: Let's talk about something else.
1: No.
3: No, the people, I get the comments a little while. People call
2: me. But let's go to the comments.
1: Oh, no. Let me get the number because they can put me under the bus. 700 people, right? Let's say they impacted at least 100 people, if that was the criteria.
3: Mm-hmm. That's 70,000.
1: That's 70,000 people. How many people in our country?
3: Over 400,000.
1: All right, here we go. So now, we've been doing this for the last several years. We done put probably in the books maybe 3,000 people. Would you say 3,000 people?
2: I don't know. I haven't.
1: Oh, you don't know?
3: I don't know.
1: So let's do 3,000 people and go on in the books. Let's do that day and park to at least 100 people. How many people are there, Sean?
3: There's 300,000 people.
1: We almost didn't touch everybody in the country.
3: But I mean, we probably touch everybody in the country for sure.
2: That's possible.
1: You think they touch everybody in the country?
3: Yeah.
1: They may be good.
3: They and Jesus. How did Jesus change life?
1: All I need them to do, keep doing what you're doing.
3: You want them to be Jesus?
1: Man, listen. All I need them to do is keep with your 100.
3: Then the Holy
1: Ghost. Keep mentoring your 100. We'll be a better country.
3: I see where you at.
1: I wouldn't even want to be called a hero if that's the case. I don't want it.
3: How many people you think you should do a year?
1: If we get to really impact, we shouldn't do more than 20.
3: I remember when, I hope I'm right with this, Dylan, correct me if I'm wrong, you should do good with our information.

0: Who declined?
1: Both Perry and Hubert.
0: Smart people.
1: They said, no, we can't do that. They said, no, you can't.
0: Very smart.
2: Yeah, because you say the same. Because you said the same.
1: The same.
2: It can't be the same. Not that they don't deserve to be honored,
1: right?
2: But not in the same manner.
1: Yeah, you can't.
2: So I could understand them why they. I could understand why they declined. Yeah. Because, first of all, Pittman is the voice. Not only is the voice, he is the longest. Not only is the longest, I think he had the greatest impact. So yeah, you cannot. Yeah,
1: and he birthed because he's the first. He birthed everybody that came after.
2: So you cannot put them on the same.
0: And that's
2: but that problem. Doesn't mean they don't need to be. They don't deserve to be honored.
1: That's the actor who's greater in the media world. James Cleveland or Kirk Franklin.
0: You know, so crazy.
2: Come on, everybody.
1: You
2: know
1: you don't do that.
2: It's not the same.
1: Yeah,
0: let me show you. Let me show you where behemoth people scared. We scared besides ourselves.
1: No. Hold on. Let me be fair. I got the book in my car, the program in my car, in my front seat. And I don't know if they speak to it in the program. I don't even know. You can get it from Blizz in my front seat. I want to see if they speak to it or not.
0: Well, I see you have a mile in the what?
1: Because I want I do.
0: Sean, you have a mile in the what?
2: I mean, I'm on mile.
0: Answer the question. You have a mile in the what?
2: That ain't mean I was a hero, though.
0: No. Watch what I get with this. You have a mile in the what? He got a mile in the what? I got a mile in the what, too.
1: You have a mile in the what, too?
0: That's right.
2: No, I have several. You got
0: it. It don't matter. I have a mile in the what. look what I get with this.
1: With you.
0: I have a mile in the what?
2: So what's your point?
0: You think I can talk to y'all, too?
1: You have a mile in the what, too?
0: You want me to go to my house and get it? I have a mile in the what? We share the same stage before.
1: Short
2: Tito. Why Tito Shelton do?
0: Because I try to get you on the point. You think me and you can have a conversation? And I can rowdy you and say I have a mile in the what? I gotta go sit in the corner. But my point is being with people's get besides yourself.
2: But I don't think the Marlin Award and the awards are for what they call it again, National Heroes.
1: That's I wanna make sure get these awards right because I wanna make sure that
2: that's not I might have been
1: misplaced.
0: It is Sean, we share the same stage.
1: I think they're different.
2: There are different reasons for being selected.

0: elected for the National Hero Award. The Marlin Awards is a whole different process altogether.
1: But we set the same stage.
0: It has nothing to do with impact.
2: I think a different categories.
1: But I got my Marlin Award for a different category. That's the whole point. You're saying, right?
0: Man, listen,
1: I didn't get it for singing.
2: No,
1: I get it for dancing.
2: Let me do
1: you didn't make me sure
0: I can't do this today.
1: I break dance and get a Marlin Award.
0: I can't do this today.
1: I'm a Marlin Award winner.
0: But y'all were like honorary.
1: It don't matter. I have a Marlin Award. The Marlin Award don't say honorary.
0: It isn't the same.
1: But it doesn't say honorary. It says Marlin Award.
0: But what I'm saying to you is, y'all Marlin Award, y'all even y'all award was even shaped different from everybody else's.
1: I have a Marlin Award.
2: It don't shape different too?
0: Yeah, that was different because they were like, they were recipients for youth talent or talent.
1: Exactly.
0: What it was?
1: Nonsense.
0: What it was, y'all won?
1: Nonsense.
0: So they say, I think it was more like to encourage them.
1: Encourage who? You give me a whole Marlin Award doing nonsense.
0: You know what?
1: I should never get a Marlin Award.
0: I done. You did not get the same.
2: Sorry, you didn't get a Marlin Award. You didn't get a Marlin Award.
0: That wasn't a Marlin.
1: Crystal, close shape to the same thing they got. Someone walking my house, it say Marlin Award. You doing the poison, 20 years from now, I'm going to know the difference. Shapes has changed.
2: Next time, tell Kevin, give it to them certificate, please.
0: The Marlin Award is not something like presented by the government of the Commonwealth of the Bahamas. So.
1: And that's my point.
0: It's a whole different situation.
1: They are watering down.
0: No. I don't want to talk about this no more.
2: Someone is private message. We say, listen to me. Tito is a national treasure. All right. So, let me go here.
1: I break dance my way into award.
2: All right, this
1: one. What does that?
2: This is called the Distinguished Service Medal. That's what I was to today. Okay, Dino Hero. Service Medal. You feel better now?
1: I feel much better.
2: Okay.
0: That's what this is all about? Today. Because it's that hero?
1: Yeah. Hero's a strong word,
2: you know. His point was consistent.
1: Hero's strong, you know.
2: Hero.
0: Did you ever know that you're my hero?
1: No.
2: Okay, here we go. All right. Explanations of national honors. Society of Honors and Order of Precedence, granted to Bahamian citizens only, except Order of Excellence. A, Order of National Hero, conferred upon a Bahamian who has made a seminal contribution to the Bahamas. And what seminal mean?

0: Seminole. Okay. Seminole means containing or contributing to the seeds of later development. Okay. All right. I thought it sounded like another word, but I wanted to be sure. Y'all know that word I mean. All right. Who has made a seminal contribution to the Bahamas, and which contribution has altered the course of the history of the Bahamas in a positive way and shows visionary and pioneering leadership, extraordinary achievement, and attainment of the highest excellence, which has rebounded to the honor of the Bahamas, and which service and attainment have been acknowledged as a source of inspiration by a significant portion of the nation.
1: Read it again. Read it again. Read it again. Go back to the top.
0: All they say is, let me say it to you, they say they agree with you. the hero. I read it again. Conferred upon a Bahamian who has made a seminal, that has to do with seed, foundational, contribution to the Bahamas, and which contribution has altered the course of the history of the Bahamas in a positive way and shows visionary and pioneering leadership, extraordinary achievement and attainment of the highest excellence, which has rebounded to the honor of the Bahamas, and which service and attainment have been acknowledged as a source of inspiration by a significant portion of the nation.
1: Your Honor, I rest my case.
0: Their title is The Right Excellent.
2: Well, this is everybody who got not honored?
0: No. That's the Order of National Hero.
2: Right.
0: Now, this one is the Order of Nation. Conferred upon a Bahamian Governor General or Prime Minister during lifetime or posthumously. The title is Most Honorable before their name. I think this is the one that Prime Minister Christie and Ingram declined. Mm. I think so. I could be wrong. If y'all know, y'all please correct me. Order of the Bahamas.

0: 1, Companions, the title of Right Honorable before name. Officers, title of Honorable before name. Members, letters of MB after name. I want to know more about this one here.
1: I hear
0: a lot of people now being called Right Honorable, and I want to know what the qualifications for that one. Order of Excellence, given to heads of foreign governments or such persons who are not citizens of the Bahamas, but who have given exemplary service to the Bahamas, okay, can be issued during lifetime or posthumously. They're called honorable. Order of Distinction, companions, CD, officers, OD, members, DM. Order of Merit, that's F. Order of Lignum Vitae. But they didn't say what that one is. Medals for Acts of Bravery. Distinguished Service Medals, conferred on Bahamians who serve in public service, military service, police, fire, and prison services, and uniform services for exceptional service by members of civil society. Lastly is the Governor General's Award, awarded for long, valuable service worthy of special recognition to the Governor General, his or her spouse, or the Vice Regal household, which is worthy of special recognition. Ranks gold, silver, and bronze.
1: You mean what?
0: No, I have a lot of questions. I'm reading that, I can lie, but I can leave it. Because Sean, I'm talking about that no more. Give me some comments online. This is very interesting. Now I have more questions. I have more questions now.
2: Well, we can answer your questions.
0: No. But, you know, Julian says, I was wondering why that service was on from dusk till dawn. When I turned the TV back on, I thought it was a rebroadcast. Oh, Lord Jesus. Julian says, I'm with you, Tito. 700 national heroes ain't making sense. Okay, we now know that there was not 700 national heroes. Not when national hero category are people like Selenin and Smilo. Yeah, no. That was not the case. So we apologize if we misled you to believe that. Jody Ann says, Tito, it's fair to recognize persons who lend to national development, acts of bravery, and even charity in their communities, no matter the size, can't just be in the providence. You agree with that? That's no or what? Or you saying? Michelle says, Tito is speaking facts. Hero should be a special title, not friends and family or friends of a friend.
1: Don't forget the lover's part.
0: All right. Any more? That's it? Money says, Sean don't know, man. Give him a break. He wants this topic to change.
2: Thanks.
1: That mostly is happening when you're wrong.
0: I'm assuming you're wrong and you're wrong. There are various classes of honors.
2: I never claim to be right.
1: Because you said, you feel like, because I love Sean and he do something for me, he's my
2: That's
1: hero.
2: That's not what I said.
1: That name what that thing read.
2: We said...
1: That means go in your corner and sit small.
2: Bishop Denzel said, you cannot tell someone who was their hero. Yeah. I wasn't talking about
1: the book tell us what a hero means for nationals.
2: That's the national hero.
1: Yeah.
2: But you can't tell me who was my hero.
1: No, I never tell you a hero, but okay. One of you. You could be someone hero all you want.
2: So I said to you, we don't know, not we don't know what the selection process is or the qualifying.
1: I know that was selection
2: or what qualifies you to
1: and
2: be
1: I know
2: a national hero.
1: Was
2: now we just read it and we became aware of the qualification for the national process for the process of the national hero.
0: I still say no.
2: I ain't gotta be smart enough because that ain't my business.
0: I still want to know though. I still wonder about the number. I wonder if the number's too high.
2: It is.
0: You know, because another problem I have in the
2: country.
0: But
2: you got to understand this. I think the numbers are there because we got to understand everything we do in this country is tied to politics and the satisfaction of supporters. And this is another way. I mean, I have feel no type of way about it that we continue to support or to highlight our supporters. Like the other day we was talking about the amount of persons that are now JPs.
0: We did?
2: We didn't talk about it on radio, but you and I talked about it.
0: Okay. Because I was getting the next.
2: And that's a million.
0: 2 million.
2: Okay, so.
0: And I have a fundamental problem with that. I have a major, major problem with successive administrations.
2: This is what
0: that
2: we
0: is
2: do.
0: Nonsense.
2: This is what we do.
0: It is absolutely.
1: So let's call it nonsense.
0: Absolutely ridiculous.
1: Don't sit there and say it could be.
0: It is ridiculous.
1: Say, stop it.
0: The amount of JPs we have in this country.
1: Stop it.
0: Mm-hmm. And every time we look against another bunch coming out. Like, what are we doing?
1: Yeah, that's what they're saying.
2: That's what they say about.
1: Tell them stop it.
2: The amount of churches and the amount of pastors too.
0: No, but then you can ask what we're doing.
2: I mean, they say the same.
0: You got,
2: I mean,
0: same question,
2: I'm just saying
0: what
2: the same question could be asked.
0: Yeah, but then one could be answered, one the next one can't. Because mm-hmm. you find a little small church somewhere in the corner. There are some people who are being rescued inside a little place,
1: who had a great impact,
0: and who having some level of impact.
2: And the argument is we don't have sufficient JPs.
0: How? How?
2: Hey, listen. You asking the wrong person.
0: Why are we acting as though
2: we don't know how things are done?
0: I have JPs.
1: But they gotta stop that, Sean. They jacking up the country.
2: You tell them stop.
1: They jacking up the country.
2: You tell them stop.
0: Stop.
2: Stop it.
0: Stop.
2: Tito says.
0: And me too.
2: Stop.
0: You call him too.
2: Stop and what? What they say?
0: Stop review cancel.
2: Stop review and cancel.
0: It's too much JP in this country. And I think this national honor thing is amazing. And I want to celebrate all those who were honored. I have one thing to say about national honors. This is what I want to say. I believe that, and I can get blame trouble for this. This is my personal, this is Denzel Antonio Rose conviction. Denzel, I believe that you should wait until you get a certain age. That's what I believe. I think certain of these things should be reserved for persons. Now, some people may have a valid reason to disagree with me. That's fine. I'm just saying this is my personal opinion. And hence, there have been several things that I've been nominated for that I've declined. I said, listen, I know how long I can be here. The Lord can take me home tomorrow. But I still feel that there are so many others before me that should be celebrated.
2: Yeah, and especially in your area.
0: The year when you were honored for, there was a farm fest. They did the honorees of farm fest. Mm-hmm. And I told Mark no for me. I said, Mark.
2: What category are they trying to honor you for?
0: I know, because you wanted to with my name, your name, some other names. I said, man, Mark, no, man.
2: But I think at that point, you and I would have been, when this was?
0: I can't remember how long it was. And I've been in gospel for a long time, but I still believe that there are many generals.
2: I don't think they were trying to honor on that.
0: No, man, they use the category, and you know, man.
2: Oh, yeah, no. I didn't decline, but I was like, I know legend.
0: Okay, thank you very much. Okay, you remember.
2: Yeah, I remember that. I'm not a legend.
0: And I told him no.
2: Now, if I had gotten that, like, now.
0: Because that was about 10, 12 years ago.
2: Yeah, like, because I've been doing it now for 40 years.
0: Yeah, you only see, I ain't that much. I only get about 15 years. I ain't like you 40 years.
2: As an artist, stop talking. Don't make me say things on this radio.
0: You know, you be doing it long, but I still wouldn't do that now. I think it's still too many guys. Get them other guys in there.
2: Yeah, I think a lot of the older ones have already been honored. But like when they call me legend, I had to figure some type of way about it. But I ain't gonna lie. It's like, boy,
0: I remember that. I was like,
2: I in my early 30s. You know, like I could not say no to. The founder and the person
0: of
2: who
0: course.
2: Was organizing
0: you
2: it.
0: Can't.
2: So I couldn't do that.
0: Yeah.
2: And they ordered. I think they ordered massive that year too. I was like,
0: yeah, you're gonna say
2: I
0: no.
2: I think they just wanted to.
1: You just
2: gift
1: not, you did not all of say
2: us
1: no.
2: Them. Yeah. I think they just wanted to gift us to say we appreciate you guys.
0: Yeah.
2: So I
0: that legend thing I don't play. I ain't that. Julianne says, where's Carlo? I need him to call out the duplicity of these Negro men.
1: Oh no, he won't.
0: Mm-mm. Michelle says, that's like me obtaining a doctorate degree that I work for and others being given honorary doctorate degrees like free food.
2: Well, plenty of that going on too. I want y'all to know that. Doctor.
0: Boy, Michelle, you're going heavy with that one.
1: Yep.
0: Yeah, why?
1: Call it out. Absolute nonsense.
0: You can't tell an institution not to honor somebody with honorary doctorate.
2: You cannot tell them.
0: You can tell them they can do that.
1: No, you can tell them.
0: No, if they
1: feel, don't accept you telling them,
0: but I mean, if they feel, they want
2: I don't
0: you.
2: Think, yeah, and I think in most cases they have good reason.
1: So let me tell you what happened. Let me tell you what happened in this country right now.
0: You know, hold on. Let me, before you do that, the honorary doctorates most of the times ain't from this country now. Let's be fair with that. To be fair, ain't much institutions in this country giving you honorary doctorate. A lot of the honorary doctorates that are given out are given from institutions outside of the country.
2: Right.
0: So I must put it there. Because they like to get in the church, and a lot of them are not from here locally. There are one or two that do it, but it ain't the lion's share. The lion's share come from outside the country. So yeah, so Diane, would you put that? Don't put that one in the country too much.
1: No, I put it on the country.
0: I do believe though, there's a part of us that our colonial slave mentality still affects. From the standpoint, I told a story a long time ago on the show. I was just back from school, and we're meeting with the owners. I'm there as the engineer, meeting with the owners from major development. This guy is billionaire rich, like he really rich, wealthy guy. So we were in the room for this meeting, and two inspectors from two government agencies came in the room.
1: Mm-hmm.
0: It was about 12 of us meeting. So we went around the room for introductions. The owner begins. His name is Peter DeSavory. Hi, I'm Peter. Next guy, his right arm man. Hi, I'm Mark. This one, I'm Jonathan. I'm Rich. I'm this one. They get to me, I'm Denzel. Got that person over there? Mr. Taylor. Next person? Mr. Bell. Mrs. Thompson. And it was just so loud to me that this need to call me sir. Mm-hmm. To call me, to you better address me as Mr.
1: Mm-hmm.
0: Whereas these guys, them who got enough money to buy us, our Grammy, our great Grammy, and half of the country, they given their first name, but we just need to be titled. Like, we need our recognition.
1: Mm-hmm.
0: Don't call me Denzel.
1: Mm-hmm.
0: Call me Bishop. Now, if you don't call me Bishop, you're insulting me.
1: Mm-hmm.
0: I think that the vestiges of that is still affecting us. So titles and things like that, we strip over them.
2: Yeah, we need and validation.
0: We got to get it.
2: I don't understand it.
0: We got to get it. And it may be some of the, I don't know, some of the remnant or the residues
2: of validation and
0: the residue from that slave mentality.
2: I don't get it. I don't get it.
0: You know, there. I hate to say this, but there are some preachers that wouldn't answer if you don't call them by the title.
2: Because they're not humble.
0: I think
2: it has a lot to do with humility.
0: I think underlying it, in a subconscious way, but I don't think that's their conscious thing. I don't think it's a conscious pride. I think it's a conscious lack of self validation. I think it's a lack of validation, a lack of self worth and self love. I don't know if it is the root of it is pride. Yeah, deep down inside,
2: pride, bro.
0: But I don't know if that.
2: I mean. It could be more things, but I don't think you could dismiss pride and arrogance and the lack of humility. I don't think you could dismiss that. Because
0: but when
2: that,
0: I was nobody on my life and so on, and I finally get one little title, something like that, yeah, I'm proud of that.
2: Your title don't define you.
0: No, but I worked hard to get that.
2: Your title don't define you.
1: It's celebrated.
2: And I think that's the problem.
1: The minute someone go to do something or the way you be, oh no, you can't dress up like that, it's celebrated.
0: Now, hold on now. I remember I got in trouble. I called a friend of mine, Nice. It slipped, and they actually, this doctor, they almost didn't talk to me for like a long period of time.
2: Because he believes his title or her title defines them.
0: If I work for 8 years for my degree,
2: sir, I
0: profusely apologize to them because you know how long I wait for that degree. Mm-hmm. I work and I earn
2: and if I call you DR or not. You still have that degree. You still are a doctor.
0: No, you insulted me. You call me Nice?
1: So what if I call you? So
0: Constable?
2: Sure, you get mad if I don't call you Barbatino?
0: As a corporal
1: first of all, I don't like when people call me Babo.
2: Oh, I've been drinking too much water. Excuse me.
0: Oh, Lord Jesus.
1: That's when you know you're old. You're kidding. You can't hold you pee. You got to pee every 10 seconds.
0: Ladies and gentlemen, I apologize.
1: Can't get you on a long trip. Every 5 minutes, you got to pee. Man, stay in the bathroom. Make sure everything come out. Don't cut it short.
0: What are we doing?
1: Huh?
0: What are we doing, Lord? What are we doing? Let me read what Reno say. National Heroes Ceremony represents an individual who contributed to some level of national development through service, donations, or philanthropy. The recommendations are submitted in writing by those who think the honorees are worthy of recognition. And I, hey, too many. Podkick and Jeremy are national heroes.
1: Are they really?
0: No, we agree with you. That's Damien agree with you.
1: I mean,
0: Tito, you got that Marlon Award early out the gate before that award brand was still being established.
1: I'm a problem.
0: You still got it.
1: And I want your sleep. Podkick sayings on them little board. A boy impact than plenty politicians.
0: Oh, boy. What else we got, Del? That's it. Michelle, no, not because it's being done for so long means that it's right. If it needs to be fixed, then fix it. Correct. I agree. Julian says, I think they're making up for lost time since the system just started.
2: It all comes from us wanting to be separated from the
1: rest. You wash your hands?
2: No.
0: No.
1: You come back here talking, I ain't no water running, I ain't see no napkin yarn. Y'all be hearing people nasty, boy.
2: Y'all
1: see how COVID spread?
2: You know what? It all comes from us wanting to be separate and apart. That's what it is. We want to feel that we are different.
0: Hold on, Sean.
2: Sean. Follow me for a second. Sean. Follow me for a second.
0: No, I ain't following you. You then pass 50.
2: That is nobody business.
0: I get somewhere. You decide in
2: January. You can go there without calling my age.
0: No, I need to do this because it needed context. You decide in January. I always wanted a PhD.
2: Mm-hmm.
0: And you take the next 8 years of your life at your level now, all you didn't do, and you say, you know what? I get after this PhD. Mm-hmm. And for your 60th birthday,
2: mm-hmm.
0: you walk across that stage.
2: With a PhD.
0: With a PhD.
2: Right.
0: Call that boy doctor, yeah?
2: You don't have to call me doctor.
0: Stop it, Sean.
2: You could. Hold on. Hold on. When I say you don't have to call me doctor, like if you are, I won't feel some type of way if you don't. That's my point.
0: That's because you don't put them ideas in yet.
2: No. I could put the, because I am still Kenyatta.
0: Yeah, but you now
2: with or without.
0: You're now Dr. Kenyatta.
2: I have accomplished, yes. And I have. What did they say? Risen to the position of doctor.
0: No, you don't rise. You earn that.
2: Okay, I have.
0: Some people rise, some people fall. You earned that.
2: I have, because I've worked and earned the position, the title of doctor.
0: Uh-huh.
2: I don't care if you don't call me doctor. That don't mean nothing to me. I don't care if you don't call me minister. I don't care if you don't call me reverend. I don't care if you don't call me bishop. It don't matter to me. You know why it don't matter to me? Because that you calling me that ain't gonna change who I am before I got that.
0: We understand that.
2: So mind you, I respect, like how you are bishop. I respect your office of bishop.
0: Right.
2: I honor you for your office of bishop. But let me say this. You are still, I respected you before you got those.
0: Understood.
2: And so my I respect you no different. I am happy. I am proud. But I'm respecting you no different because you've got.
0: If you are in the context of a big church setting and I am in my bishop regalia, would you call me Denzel?
2: Not in the context of the setting, no. I wouldn't call you Denzel, no.
0: All right, so when that person who got their PhD in any setting now, they have their PhD, why would you not call them publicly doctor? Would you wonder if somebody not
2: what acknowledged I What I'm you, saying to you is, if I am that person and you don't call me doctor, I ain't gonna get bent out of shape. That's all I'm saying. I ain't gonna feel like you being disrespectful to me, and I ain't gonna get upset. I ain't gonna get bent out of shape.
0: Jody helps greatly with this comment she has made. She says this, however, Kenyatta, Jody, who I spoke of, they actually told me this, and they gave more context. They said, some people will call female doctors nurses as a sign of disrespect. They will intentionally do that. So, and that's kind of what happened in Mike, why the person took offense to it. Because there are people who do it in the institution just to intentionally be offensive.
2: Well, and if you are senior to that person, or if you're working in the same.
0: No, even in seniors, just on the whole.
2: Mm-hmm.
0: Yeah, let's do it.
2: So, I'm not going to let you, a decision you make, cause me to react a certain way because you was an idiot. You see what I'm saying? We just allow what people do and say to us to cause us to react a certain way because
0: I don't want you to be getting no clips for your reel,
2: you don't have that much power.
0: You don't have that much power.
2: And when I respond a certain way, I give you power.
0: If I earn my things, give me the thing I earn.
2: No.
0: Now, personally, at one point, I really was going to get a PhD. Mm-hmm. I thought about doing it in engineering. Then I thought for a little bit doing it in theology. Then I realized, babe, what you doing this for? But you don't have time for that. So then I shut it down. But I was going to do it. And not to be called doctor. I just wanted to. I felt like I get my master's and like that right there. But I could see it.
2: It's a goal.
0: Right there.
2: It's a goal.
0: But I didn't turn the engine off now. That's over. That's done.
2: And ain't nothing wrong with wanting to accomplish a goal. I believe we all should be goal oriented.
0: Yeah.
2: You know, and there's nothing wrong with that. But what I'm saying is your goal don't define you.
0: No. But if you wake for it and attain
2: I understand. And I get that.
0: Yeah.
2: I get that.
0: But I'm being duplicitous. Now going back, I do believe that too many behemoths are too caught up on titles.
2: Yeah.
0: I think we're too caught up. A lot of companies now are even getting that Mr. and Mrs. out of the workplace. Not because of that LGBTQ thing, just on the whole of just leveling the playing field. And all this, you know, this my space, this that. I mean, think about this whole idea, you know, for us in church, this my seat, this where I sit. I do this. All this is distasteful, insipid. But it's from that colonial mentality, I believe. That's where I believe it from. That we ain't got that. We don't value ourselves, so we need somebody else to value us. It's crying shame. All right, we almost out of time. That hour going fast. I had posted something in here that I wanted us to address, but I think it's gone now.
2: Yeah.
0: I wanted to get this. This is a little softer, but I wanted to mention this. The thing about VJ. Some persons tried to attack VJ.
1: And say what?
0: Because VJ said
2: the winning a Olympic for the Bahamas will mean more to him than winning an NBA title in Philly.
0: Hold on, before I do it, I gotta get to Reno. Reno's really tapping into something deeper here, and I gotta get to Reno. Reno says, it does not define you. However, your price to sing is based on your established name and talent, which translate to your price. I ain't sure what that's the only thing in his price. Reno, a lot of things in his price. I think in his price, I think it's inflation for 2037.
2: Reno.
0: In his price.
2: Reno, don't mix me up.
0: The fellow who's cut the grass for your hose. In his price.
2: Reno.
1: Reno want to something new.
2: No, he don't want nothing.
0: Reno, listen to me. Flesh and blood reveals to you.
1: No, he getting
0: a lot of things in his price.
1: Somewhere we're done.
0: Let me finish.
2: My title is different.
0: He finished. And you would let nobody dictate your service.
2: And my pricing.
0: Reno, you are so
2: my
0: correct.
2: Pricing and my so, title is different.
0: Let me finish what Reno said. So that's why someone who has the title of doctor deserves to be recognized because they put the work in.
2: No, someone who has the title of doctor has got that doctor paycheck too.
1: No, they don't.
2: So what you mean they don't?
1: All them don't get doctor.
2: They got that doctor paycheck. But that you don't mix the two up, bro. Me being singing for 40 years, if someone decided to call me.
0: You was charging up when you was doing, when you sing for 5 years.
2: So my point exactly. I mean, like, it ain't.
0: No, so you anyway.
2: I have nothing to do with that.
0: I remember I used to do the weddings, Reno. I play before the wedding starts. I play to walk the bride up down the stage. I play a selection during the ceremony for the sign register. I play for the recessional. This young man come in there, and he sing one song. And this Negro charging four times what I charge. And I was there half. I start playing from half an hour before it start, and they play half an hour when they finish. And this boy is charging four times more than me.
2: And you have papers.
0: To sing one song.
2: And you have papers. You have certificates.
0: I got things. I got
2: those certificates.
0: I got name. I got name. I got recognition. I get all that.
2: You didn't want to use your certificate to show them your value. I show them. I tell them, this is what I want, and I want it now. Hey, I'm not doing nothing. I mean, this is what I want.
0: This, brother. I'm like, how much you charging here? And this is back in 91.
2: Which wedding is it?
0: All. All. Boy, I tell you, no, boy.
2: Y'all was charging for talent. I was charging for time, talent.
0: I tell you.
2: Close.
0: The boys got the grass. All that was in there.
2: Oh.
0: All right, let me go to VJ, man.
2: Yeah.
0: Before we go.
2: What they saying about VJ?
0: VJ was asked about, he was on the show with him. What about him? The people dying yet.
2: Jaylen Brown.
0: Jaylen Brown. Mm-hmm. But which one would be more important?
2: What one would mean the most to you?
0: Mean the most to him.
2: Yeah.
0: And he didn't even say winning the Olympics, though. He said going to the Olympics, making the Olympics. Mm-hmm. He didn't say win gold.
2: No, he said winning. He didn't? But no. Whatever it was.
0: Pull it up.
2: I thought he said winning.
0: Mm-mm. All right. Can we play Jaylen Brown thing without getting in trouble?
2: Yeah, man, that's public.
1: That's because being an Olympian is a very special thing.
2: I don't think it had nothing to do with the Olympics. I think it had something to do with representing his country.
1: That's what I'm trying to tell you. Ain't much people get to do that.
0: He did not say
2: right. He just said represent.
0: He said represent.
2: Yeah, it was like I said. That's why I said I think it was more about him representing the flag on that global stage.
0: No, I think it's more than that. It's the fact that we never make it.
2: Right.
0: And that's the big thing. The big thing is that we have never edited a team sport in the Olympics.
1: He will go down in history.
0: We have
2: and him being a major part of that. So. Yeah, I think there was more pride with that, you know.
0: Now, we don't want, I mean, of course, we wouldn't want to see the country go there and lose in the first round. But to hear we get a basketball team in the Olympics,
2: because
0: bro?
2: It would be the first.
0: What?
1: And we have a good
2: that
1: chance.
2: Would be history in the making. Like, you know, he, so, and not only that, we are a small island nation. Like, nobody expecting that.
0: I saw some persons from other countries, I won't call their name because I mean I just get my visa, but I said I don't want to cancel my visa. But I heard some people from another country, saying that Philly need to look at this, they need to talk to him about this, and they need to pull him in. What? You also negative comments, right? It's all kind of negative comments.
1: Say pull him in.
2: But see people don't understand the English language. You know, the English language is could be complicated sometimes. He never said he don't want to win a championship. The question was asked, what would it mean?
0: What would mean the most?
2: The most.
0: And I know I think they understand the question. They have a problem with
2: what if he win both in 1 year? All he's saying is this one is more important to me.
0: And they have a problem with that.
2: They're retarded.
0: They have a problem with that. They say
2: they ain't gonna put in the work to try win the two.
0: That's it. That this should be more important.
2: I am Bahamian. Trump then must he think I homeless, but
1: you got your visa.
0: You better calm down.
2: That was, I that was tell good. Me back that my was, clothes, them boy.
0: That was good.
2: You can turn back your clothes anytime. VJ, better pack your clothes.
0: Don't leave it alone. VJ is very happy where he is. Don't leave it alone. But I felt extremely proud to hear him say that.
2: Yes.
0: I felt extremely, yes. It was gratifying. It was refreshing.
1: It's a
0: refreshing. You know, I put in the group for that same reason to say, boy, it's interesting. That we're finally there now. Mm-hmm. We're there. When we hearing that kind of national pride, you know, the brother saying. So, would he be a national hero?
1: Yeah.
2: Asked you to
1: read it again.
2: He would be.
1: Based on definition.
2: Because he would have accomplished more than any other.
1: He would have had a nation impact.
0: Oh, I don't know basketball was a one man sport.
1: No, but he would have had a nation impact.
0: So who would be the hero?
2: All them on the team.
0: So the whole team be hero.
2: The whole team. Because it would be
0: so no. is Frank a baby hero?
2: Yes. Frank Waterford? Yes.
1: Yes.
0: I accidentally asked.
1: It's one of the first.
0: The
2: Golden Girls?
0: Golden Girls?
2: Yes.
1: Pastor, you know, it's to be an NBA player.
0: Golden Girls a national hero?
2: Yes.
1: You but
0: the
1: you know,
0: Golden
1: but,
0: Knights. Are they national heroes?
1: It been any sense?
0: Are they, I don't even get you on record.
1: Yes.
0: Tony Williams, national hero?
2: Yes.
0: Okay.
1: All right. National.
0: I come back at you on.
2: Bahamian, national.
1: Yes.
0: Okay. Phil Stubbs.
1: I know.
2: Wait. like Phil Stubbs. What?
1: I say, I know.
2: You don't know, he ain't no Phil Stubbs. That's why. He ain't no Phil Stubbs.
1: I know.
2: He ain't no Phil Stubbs.

0: Say this. How many people win a Grammy Award?
1: Behemoths?
0: How many people can say they have a gold medal from the Olympics?
2: System 3 have one.
0: Huh?
2: System 3 win a Grammy Award.
0: How much people?
2: Did System 3 win a Grammy Award?
1: I don't recall. I don't know.
2: Producer, did System 3 win a Grammy Award? Huh?
0: This is for years, never get a Grammy Award. You got people running track their whole life and ain't get no gold medal. You got people try their whole life and never even make the cut to get to an NBA team. Those accomplishments are real.
2: Is DeAndre Ayton a national hero?
0: Yes. Being the number one pick, there's only been one set before
2: him. Is Buddy Hield a national hero?
0: Yes. And he's even been becoming more of a national hero because now he's breaking record, the three-point record. Ain't much of them, Ron.
2: I mean, you. So all of our NBA players are national heroes.
0: Look at what they're doing. They're not just regular NBA players.
1: Buddy, I would say Buddy Hield simply because
0: Buddy Hield is now pause. Buddy Hield has now become top five in 3-point shooting. He's breaking
1: in,
0: records.
1: In NBA, yeah.
0: He ain't just a regular NBA player. He has records in the NBA.
1: Right. On the highest level, on the highest stage in basketball.
2: So you said Buddy is a hero. Aiden is a hero.
1: I know if Aiden is a hero.
0: You all know it's because Sean, pause. You're supposed to be a number one pick in the not.
1: I mean,
0: you an American. You are a Bohemian.
1: I don't want to make it sound like we watering that down.
2: Wasn't Sweet Bells number one too?
0: And look, man.
2: So Sweet Bells is one, and he's one. So he still get. He's still a hero too.
0: Yeah, pause. You're supposed to be a number one.
2: Because so you putting him and Sweet Bells on the same level.
0: Yes.
2: You put DeAndre Ayton and Michael Sweet Bells.
0: Yes. And DeAndre Ayton better than Sweet Bell.
2: You put DeAndre Ayton.
0: Yes, and DeAndre Ayton better than Sweet Bell.
2: Are you putting better based on what?
1: And the show, man.
0: Skill.
1: And the show.
0: Skill.
2: When you start watching Sweet Bell?
0: I've been watching basketball a little while.
2: So what Sweet Bell was in Portland?
0: You know, so crazy.
2: Hold on. What was Sweet Bell in Portland?
0: He was a star. He had great skill, but DeAndre Ayton's skill is better than his. I's a basketball man. His skills, but you know, just come up down the day
1: they
0: on
1: have
0: my feet.
1: They have different skills.
0: You know, I watch a boy play that
2: I
0: day.
2: I can't believe it.
1: They have different skills.
2: That's
0: see, you know, your skills, boy from Houston.
1: See, you can't talk about skill. You have to talk about. You can't just talk about skill, Tito. You have to talk about impact.
0: I watch him basketball right now.
1: You have to talk about impact, Tito.
0: You're not dangerous. Akeem Olajuwon was.
2: Hold on.
1: Don't go there. That's what we're talking about.
2: I can't believe that you're talking about that a skill set makes you a hero.
0: No, we ain't talking about that. Diamond made him a hero. He was a number one draft pick.
2: But then we already had a number one.
0: No, Pastor, he became another number one draft pick in this era.
1: So, okay, what was this impact?
2: So if we get another one, if somebody else get one, then the hero too? Every number one.
1: I love Aiden.
2: I using Tito argument.
0: Let me tell you why, Pastor.
2: I using his argument.
0: We can't appreciate what it is to mean to be a number one pick.
2: No, see, you can appreciate the things that you like. Because you like basketball now you're going to get everybody.
1: You say he's an hypocrite? Right.
2: Yes.
1: You call him a hypocrite?
0: Yeah, no, yes, sir.
1: You are a hypocrite.
0: How long the NBA been around?
1: I don't care about the NBA. I care about Phil Stubbs right now. And you don't know who Phil Stubbs is.
0: I know Phil Stubbs.
1: Now that is a national disgrace.
2: National disgrace.
1: National.
0: And I'll say this again.
1: That is a national disgrace.
0: How much people has been a number one pick in the NBA? It ain't more than 80. That number is few.
1: What? How long they been NBA been around?
0: You go do your homework. It ain't 200. Ain't much people can say they was a number one pick. And Michael Jordan, who was a great,
2: Reno,
0: was not even a number one pick.
2: Reno. Whenever you have somebody hard like this make all this noise, then you know I got him in the corner.
0: No, Reno's you don't got me in the corner.
2: Reno say, Pastor got him in the corner. I got him in the corner.
0: No.
2: You say
0: because
2: you're
0: all
2: you have my voice.
0: You don't have to be a number one pick.
2: You say, are you all right?
0: Because your discipline is to be a number one pick. Our little children, Ron, you can't even be number one pick on the baseball team.
1: I bet you know who MC Ame is. You don't know who Phil Stubbs is. That's what don't make no sense to me. You can walk around your talking about Sean? MC Hammer and Kid and Play and doing what no who fits up this.
0: You blame our government for not celebrating them?
1: Everybody in here know who

0: Phil Stubbs.
1: No, Sean, because you was a singer. And you that know what? You.
0: You know Phil Stubbs.
1: That matter to you.
0: You know his material. You just don't.
1: Come on, let me tell you something. I don't even know all the people in my church. What matters to me was what matters to me.
0: And
1: you're polite, your man syndrome.
0: Point exactly. Because basketball is your thing.
1: Let me tell you something.
2: That's making it, now we in his era now. Sean. Now we in his area era.
0: Hey. Let's go, man.
1: I used to come to Farm Fest.
2: I apologize to y'all about Tito Bell.
1: I used to come to Farm Fest, right? And when Denzel and Barack go up, and I ain't gonna lie, Pastor Brother's my good friend. I used to live. That ain't my thing. I dance, I gone. I ain't come there for no choir music. I ain't come for no Shabak and Rabak and all them other Sabak. This dude here gone. That's your thing. And Pastor could tell you, I wasn't in no praise and worship. I live for them no holy arts. I come to shake, do my break dance, and I gone. I into what I into.
0: You know why? You know why he in the praise and worship and thing now? Because he can't break dance.
1: No, because I get saved. Because I get saved when I come to the Lord.
0: You can break down for Jesus.
1: And I can stand there sometime and cry.
0: You can still break down for Jesus.
1: I just cry with you, little girl.
0: You can still break down for Jesus.
2: You mean are you crying something?
1: Yes. Because
2: you know,
1: I know Jesus now. Sunday? I didn't know Jesus like that.
0: Yeah,
1: see, Sunday. Why you was playing safe? I wasn't playing safe. I don't pump fake. I don't go up there and do the pump fake. I don't pump fake. If anybody know me, I'm not the pump fake guy.
0: You're Jordan.
1: If you see me crying, I crying. And if you see me get mad, I mad. But I don't pump fake. This nigga don't pump fake.
0: What is he crying for again?
2: He's crying.
1: You should have been there. It was past the anniversary. Where was you? You see how you set yourself up?
0: I told Mike.
1: We celebrate the greatest pastor on earth. But you know who you was? You trying to make money. Money and everything. You put money on your friend. I hope you give some of that.
0: Close the show. Ladies and gentlemen, it's time to go. It's time to go. Blows the show in. And I ain't bring no gear to protect myself. It is time to go. Ladies and gentlemen, I want to say thank you for tuning in to the greatest show on earth, Barbershop Talk on Glory 93.9 FM, with your hosts Denzel Road, Tito Bello, Kenyatta Taylor, and Carlo Ramsey and Samson. Absence, have a wonderful evening. And please, everything that Tito said, please strike from the record.
1: Peace. We out of here.

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0: pancakes, omelets, and waffles. 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
1: Yeah, I love God. 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You love God? 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

0: 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I love God. You love God. What's wrong with you?
1: Love him, I love him. Love him, I love. Love him, I love him. Love him, I love him, I love him. Love him, I love him, I love him. Love him, love him, love him, love him, love him.